0: Hi, I'm Keith Stevens. You know the old phrase, they're too far in the forest to see the trees? When it comes to relationships, it can be true for not only you, but also for those closest to you. Dr. Joe Beam is the founder of Marriage Helper and has helped so many couples grow stronger. In fact, over 70% of the couples who are considering divorce stay together after one of his workshops at lovestories.com.
1: In one of our workshops for marriages in trouble, I was explaining what the research said about commitment. There's at least 10 different reasons that a person will be committed to stay in a relationship. And as I was explaining them, there was a guy on the front row who started weeping. As a matter of fact, he was sobbing. I stopped and said, I am so sorry. I don't know what I said that upset you. Please forgive me. He said, no, you didn't upset me. Then why are you crying? He said, because my family and my friends all know what my wife did that led us here. And each one of them was telling me, do not stay in this relationship. Don't stay with that woman. And I'm crying because I just realized I'm not a fool. There are good reasons to be committed to this relationship. Good reasons to work this thing out and make it last. Well, there really are. So what's the recipe about life here? You know, when people love you, whether they're family or friends, when they love you, sometimes their advice will be the worst advice you get. Not because they're bad people, but because they love you so much. And because they love you so much, they're going to be angry at that person that hurt you. Don't reject a spouse who's hurt you just because the people who love you say you should.
2: Uplifting and encouraging.
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2: I can remember dreaming about my future family with my then future husband. We talked about how our family would be a walking representation of love. This memory stands out vividly to me because we dreamed together about our future under the shadows of larger than life 10-foot letters L-O-V-E. Virginia has speckled its state with an assortment of unexpected love signs. That day, I climbed inside the letter of the O, and we took pictures together leaning in from opposite sides of the letter V. We basked along with other tourists in the shadows that were cast by these letters of love, and we allowed our hearts to dive into forecasts of what we wanted love to look like for us. The L-O-V-E letters sprinkled throughout Virginia are a reminder to me that love, in fact, can be felt. It can be seen, and it can be something that causes others to stop, take pictures, dream, and celebrate over. The
3: River. 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
10: Baptism is a symbol of what's happened inside of you. 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
4: Mostly clear to partly cloudy through the night with lows in the upper 50s, a light north wind. Mostly sunny and upper 80s on Monday. Skies become partly cloudy tomorrow night with a few showers and storms after midnight, lows in the mid 60s. Scattered showers and storms and a high near 90 on Tuesday. I'm meteorologist Matthew Harding.
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0: I'm Donna Cruz. In relationships, things can start to break down without two ingredients. Kimberly Beam Holmes says those things are respect and support. Kimberly is the CEO of Marriage Helper and shares how this has played out in her own marriage.
1: When my husband got out of the military, he spent a couple of years trying to decide what it was he wanted to do with his life post-military, which is a very difficult transition. He ultimately decided that he wanted to go into law enforcement, and so he did, became a police officer, and during that time, we actually brought home our two kids from India. And about 2.5 months after we brought our kids home, my husband realized, I am never here. He was working night shifts. He would have to sleep during the day. He was missing the first several months of their life with us. And I remember he came to me one day and he said, I'm gonna quit. And you would think my response back to him would have been, that's great. What an amazing decision. I love you so much. Instead, what I said was, you can't quit. In my mind, it was this mindset that I have. I'm very competitive, high achiever, and it was, you just can't quit. Like, you have to do what you said you were going to do. But from his mindset, he felt completely disrespected. Like, I was trying to control the decision he was going to make with his life. But even more so than that, that I wasn't hearing his heart behind why he wanted to quit. And so I remember us sitting on the bathroom floor, seeing my husband as close to tears as I am probably ever going to see my military husband. And I finally heard him. And I was finally able to say, I support you. I'm with you 100%. He quit that next day, became a stay-at-home dad with our family. And it's been the best decision ever. But it had to start with me realizing I don't get to control my husband. I get to support my husband.
2: Uplifting
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2: My husband and I were married for 16 years. The last eight was after he had a stroke that left him in a wheelchair, partially paralyzed. He was an amazing guy. He never gave up. He fought to get back to the kids that he loves. He was a high school teacher, basketball coach, and football coach. And I'll never forget the day that I took him to school to start the 2008 school year. He was glowing, just grinning from ear to ear. And that was where he belonged. He lived there. He loved there. Not more than a few months later, he was named the head football coach from a wheelchair, and he coached for 5 years. And when he declined and ultimately was heading towards the end, when they told us he would never be able to communicate, he would never be able to recognize people, and the night he passed away, he told me he loved me. I can never forget that.
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5: This is Anne Graham Lotz with Daily Light for Daily Living. God will never expect from you more than the Holy Spirit will do in and through you if you give Him His freedom. Psalm 139, verse 1 says, O Lord, you have searched me, and you know me. You know when I sit, when I rise. You perceive my thoughts from afar. You discern my going out and my lying down. You're familiar with all my ways. Before a word is on my tongue, you know it completely, O Lord. What a relief to be reminded that God knows us. In fact, John 15:5 says He knows us so well, He understands that apart from Him, we can do nothing. You don't have to prove yourself with God. You don't have to worry you're going to disappoint Him. You don't have to earn His respect or deserve His blessing. You don't have to work hard to be accepted. There are no quotas due. You don't even have to be successful. Think about it. You have the very breath of God, the Holy Spirit, in you and through you. So relax and let Him have His way. This is Anne Graham Lotz.
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1: I'm Donna Cruz. On your journey of adversity, there's a moment when hope becomes real. Johnny Erickson Tata was in a diving accident as a teenager and ended up paralyzed from the neck down. But she's used her situation for good, founding Johnny and Friends, an organization that helps people with disabilities all over the world. Johnny opens up about her defining moment.
2: One Friday night, some friends with whom I had been in the high school choir, they said they wanted to take me on a surprise outing. And I found myself in the front seat of this Camaro driving down to the inner city of Baltimore, Maryland. They put me in my wheelchair and pushed me into this beautiful, big, cavernous railway station. Of course, because we all like to sing, we found a quiet corner and we began harmonizing. I was feeling joy for one of the first times ever since my diving accident. And this man with a badge came up to us and said, you kids, get out of here. You shouldn't be loitering here. It's 11 o'clock at night. And then he looked at me and said, and you there, Missy, you put that wheelchair back where you found it right now. And I said, but sir, it's my wheelchair. Don't you give me any lip, he said. You put that thing back right now. My friends were splitting their sides laughing, and we laughed all the way back up Route 40 to my house that night. And when my girlfriend was helping me into bed, she said to me as she stood over my bedside, she said, Johnny, I want to thank you because tonight was the first time I heard you call it my wheelchair. Thank you for owning your weakness. And I think from then on out, it was much clearer sailing because I had embraced my weakness. I was no longer ashamed of it or embarrassed by it, but I could own it.
3: Uplifting
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2: Hey, I'm Keith Stevens. What's the point? Maybe you've asked that a time or two. Alexa Penavega is an actress known for her starring role in Spy Kids. In her book, What If Love Is the Point, she opens up about the changes she's seen through adversity.
3: We were in a season where we just kind of kept getting hit left and right. There was a big flood that happened in our house. And because of insurance purposes, we weren't allowed to fix the damage that the flood did to our house. So we literally had to live in this like weird, messed up, like half nice, half destroyed home for 2 years because the insurance thing was just not this overnight solution. And we really had to stop and look. We were really growing in our faith at the time. We just kind of stopped and we were like, all right, what is the point in this happening? And what we gathered, especially from that season to be specific, was Carlos used to be very, I don't want to say materialistic, but his things really mattered to him. And if anything got messed up, it would just destroy him. He would just be so distraught and frustrated. And in that season, God really worked through his heart because he physically couldn't fix the stuff that was messed up. He physically couldn't do anything about it if he wanted it to be handled through insurance. And for us, when you ask, what is the point? You could really just ask God, what's the point to anything? Like, whether it's, you know, a flood, whether it's just an argument, usually all of those things are meant to stretch you. And if you allow God to turn them into a testimony, he will.
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12: Mostly clear to partly cloudy through the night with lows in the upper 50s, a light north wind. Mostly sunny and upper 80s on Monday. Skies become partly cloudy tomorrow night with a few showers and storms after midnight, lows in the mid-60s. Scattered showers and storms and a high near 90 on Tuesday. I'm meteorologist Matthew Harding.
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0: Super Bowl. And I remember saying to myself, oh my gosh, I'm going to win so many Super Bowls, because every time I win a Super Bowl, I'm just going to give credit to God. And so this has to be the best way to lift God up, right? I mean, how can there be a better way than to be on the top of the mountain, you know, after everything I had been through? So that's how it's going to work out. I'll never forget, you know, 3 years later, I'm sitting on the bench and I'm sitting there going, what in the world just happened here? And I remember I would have reporters come over to me and say, you know, you have spoken to me more in these last 6 months when you've been on the bench than you ever did when you were standing on the podium. And in my mind, I'm like, that can't be possible. Like, how? But what they wanted to see was my faith real through the challenges? Because a lot of people can stand up on the podium and say what they want to say or stand to their faith. And so it was moments like that where I got to see, God, I see how this thing works. I see how you're trying to infiltrate people's hearts. And it's not always through the easy things. It's not always through the successes. That oftentimes it's through the struggles. And that's exactly what he did with me. It was in the struggles where I really had to challenge, okay, what do I believe? And why do I believe it? And where is my God in all this? Because I wanted to use him as a spare tire, but you know, he's got a plan for me. I just have to embrace that plan instead of trying to force my plan on him.
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4: I retired from the Navy in 2008. One of my extra duties was a casualty assistance calls officer. And then that was to go out and notify families of the death of active duty Navy personnel. And for 2 years, I just wonder, why did I have to go through this? In December of 2012, my dad was diagnosed with a brain tumor, and he passed away May 3rd. So it wasn't easy having to watch him die. And the thing is that I look back and I think, you know, that's why I went through that, because, you know, I had to take care of those families. I had strength and courage to do all that needed to be done, getting ready to bury my dad, and then continue to take care of my mom today. You look back and think, why did I go through that? God has a plan.
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0: Hi, I'm Keith Stevens. When you give, it's amazing all the wonderful things you get. Ann Voskamp has written books like Be the Gift and shares about a birthday a few years ago that turned her world upside down.
1: You wake up on your 40th and you go, wow, I'm at the halfway point. Am I where I'm supposed to be? Am I failing? And I really realized that could I spend the whole day not focusing on me and how I just felt like I had failed in a million ways, but could I go ahead and reach out and give it forward today? So we went ahead and gift blitzed is what we called it, our little country town. We went to the nursing home and handed out Glads and Zinnias. We went to the police station with a dozen donuts. We gave it forward and paid for coffee for the people in front of the line and behind us. We paid for dinner for a family at a local restaurant. And I could not believe the transformation in me. All of a sudden, I wasn't all thinking about myself. It pushed me out of my comfort zone and into the comfort of Christ. It went ahead and showed me the world is full of people fighting hard battles. In giving it forward, I had this gift of great, deep joy.
2: Uplifting and encouraging.
1: The River.

0: passion and purpose.
1: They're in the songs.
0: And as you listen, they can be found in your life, too.
1: Uplifting and encouraging. The River.

0: 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The River.
1: I'm Donna Cruz. Showing love can be inconvenient, even uncomfortable, but it's always wonderful. Kevin Atlas was the first person to play Division I college basketball without an arm and travels the world now, inspiring others to overcome their challenges. But it was in watching other kids in high school that he saw firsthand how showing love can inspire everyone.
2: And this kid is a 16-year-old kid. He has a super rare disease where his hands and his feet and his head grow, but his body doesn't. Let me say that. His hands and his feet and his head are the size of a 16-year-old kid. His body is the size of a baby. And this kid, he rides around in this little electric cart about like 3-4 feet off the ground on his belly with his head propped up with oxygen in his nose. And the worst part about it to me is he's 100% mentally there. He's a normal kid trapped in a baby's body. Could have been you or I. Poor kid, right? That's the problem. You walk by and look down at this kid every day. That's too bad. That's sad. And two kids in my school changed the game. They saw this, recognized it, didn't get a grade for it, went out of their way in life, out of their routine, wasn't too busy to do this. We went to Bed Bath & Beyond, got a big purple bed sheet, our school colors were purple and gold, sprayed an A and a V on it in gold, and got a big old stick from Home Depot across the street, made a stupid looking flag, didn't even do a good job. Then they duct taped it on his cart, asked the football coach of the football team if he could go around the field before the game. Then you know what happened? Crowd went nuts. After this, I got to know him, and honestly, coolest kid you could ever meet. He came around and embraced them and loved them. They didn't pity him anymore. He's one of the guys. He's one of the fellows. He was just a blessing to each one of us that we get to know him. He inspired everybody. And guess what? He's still alive. And he still goes around to turtle camps and inspires different kinds of disabilities. Be that person. Go build a flag. Go get involved. Go lift somebody up. Because it inspired my whole school and whole community.
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9: Mostly clear to partly cloudy through the night with lows in the upper 50s, a light north wind. Mostly sunny and upper 80s on Monday. Skies become partly cloudy tomorrow night with a few showers and storms after midnight, lows in the mid 60s. Scattered showers and storms and a high near 90 on Tuesday. I'm meteorologist Matthew Harding.
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0: to drop him off at wrestling practice, and we were listening, and he's like, hey, let's make sure we go. And I'm like, all right. So I made sure I did. I'm Curtis, and I am the river.
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0: Hey, I'm Keith Stevens. When your life has been impacted in a positive way, you want to turn around and make sure others have that same feeling. Phil Vassar is a country singer whose heart is as big as his fame.
1: We do the Miller Home thing in Virginia every year, a couple of events for the girls, and it's changed our lives, and it's changed my life. It's a girls' home in Virginia. I grew up going to the Miller Home as a kid. My little youth group, we would go sing for the girls there, and it was the girls can't live at home, and for some reason, their parents are dead or on drugs or incarcerated, whatever it may be. There's a lot of people struggling. It's so hard to ask for help, and you see it all the time at church, but there are people out there that really want to help other people, and thank God for that. You know, we all are together. You know, I don't care how much money. You don't die with money, let me tell you that. You don't take it with you. I'm the only man in my family, period. So I have a real soft spot in my heart for all these girls, and I love them so much. These women have molded me into what I am, good and bad maybe, but I've learned to listen because of them, and I've learned to, you know, be more passionate about things. Being able to go back to the Miller Home and see these girls now as kids grow up, they're getting married, they're having their own kids now, they're bringing them, they're going to college, they're doing amazing things, and I'm really proud to be part of it, I really am.
2: 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The River.

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4: I was unexpectedly a single mom, finally found a job, didn't have enough insurance or sick time, and I had been in the hospital, and I was out about $480 on paying my bills. And I told my daughter I had no idea I was going to pay the bills that month. And she said to me, "Mama, never doubt." As I was trying to figure out how to pay the bills, my youngest went out to the mailbox and found $450 cash in an envelope. To this day, I don't know who sent it. No one knew that's how much I needed to pay my bills that week. I cried for 2 hours. I thanked God. I asked Him to forgive me for doubting Him and made my daughter count the money several times to make sure it was real. And things like that have happened to me over and over and over.
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0: I'm Donna Cruz. The ways you behave really begin with the belief about who you are. Beth Guckenberger is the founder of an international orphan ministry. She shares about this reality in her book, Throw the First Punch.
1: One simple diagram that I use with kids is a picture of a tree. So any listener can picture a tree that has three parts to it: the foliage, the trunk, and the roots. And I tell kids that the top of the tree, that foliage, that represents attitude and actions in someone's life. But all of our attitude and actions come from our understanding of who we are, and the trunk of the tree represents our self-image. So I had a foster daughter who used to dress very provocatively, and so I didn't like that attitude and action at the top of her tree, and I was always trying to cut it off and get her to change the way that she was dressing. But the truth of the matter is, somewhere along the line, she had absorbed within her self-image that that's where her value came from. And so her choices to dress that way really stemmed from her understanding of herself, or her trunk. And our understanding of ourselves come from a root system. And that root system is what we believe is true. And some things that we believe are true are God's truth. And sometimes we have lies in the garden of our heart that impact the way we see ourselves through that trunk, and then impact our attitude and actions. So when I'm talking to kids, I talk to them about, we're going to look at the things that we think for sure are true and decide, where did those ideas come from? And are all of those ideas healthy for us? Are they actually true? Is there a lie that somewhere along the line we believed about who we were, or how the world works, or what is safe, or who we can trust? And I have thousands of stories, honestly, of both adults and children who've had an opportunity to look at the root system of their life and realize, I believed this. This is a part of my worldview or my belief system. But actually, this was taught to me by somebody that was hurting, and I didn't know any better, and I swallowed that whole, and now it's impacting who I am and how I'm treating others.
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1: I'm Dee Rodriguez, and it can be easy to let one thing come to define your life, like a feature, a weakness, a mistake. Tim Story is a world-renowned life coach and author of The Miracle Mentality, and he shares a reminder that you are so much more.
2: It was a third grade, and there was about 28 students in the class. When it came time for special reading time, the teacher said, "Okay, reading group S." And all of a sudden, me and a guy named Vince got up and we walked together. Reading group S was the group that could not read that well. There was only two of us who were in reading group S. For a minute, I wish that she would have just said, "Hey, Tim and Vince, go over to the right. We're going to give you special reading." Man, I'll never forget how that affected me, because I felt like I had a stigma that was placed on me. Reading group S. You are more than the stigma. You are more than the label. You are more than the tag. Oh yeah. Tim Story. I'm not in reading group S anymore. Now I wear an S on my chest. Because I can do super things. The
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7: God wants us to put a security guard at the entrance of our mind. 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Hey, what's in your mind today? 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
8: Hey, it's Brant Hansen. 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
10: Mostly clear to partly cloudy through the night with lows in the upper 50s, a light north wind. Mostly sunny and upper 80s on Monday. Skies become partly cloudy tomorrow night with a few showers and storms after midnight, lows in the mid-60s. Scattered showers and storms and a high near 90 on Tuesday. I'm meteorologist Matthew Harding.
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1: Because God's mercy is new every morning
0: and every moment.
1: Uplifting and encouraging. The River. I use

0: Hello, I'm Keith Stevens. What keeps you grounded? When you understand who you are and how much you matter, you can thrive in any situation. You may remember Lisa Welchel as Blair from the 80s sitcom The Facts of Life, but she's always valued her faith more than fame, and that foundation started at a young age with an interest in her neighborhood church.
1: I have to tell you, what hooked me is I found out they had been serving donuts and orange juice down there every weekend. So I kept going back to church for the donuts until I realized I couldn't have put these words to it, but I just knew, oh, this is it. This is my life. My heart had found its home, and I knew that my life was to tell as many people about Jesus as possible. So my Heavenly Father was a very practical parent to me. I knew God loved me and I trusted Him. So everything I learned in church, I obeyed because I felt that this was in my best interest. And so I am so grateful for that foundation, because it was 2 years later that I went to be on the Walt Disney's Mickey Mouse Club, the Revision, and my family couldn't go with me. So I never went back home after the age of 12. I had guardians. My grandmother came and stayed with me. My mom came when she could, but I was really on my own. But I had a very strong relationship with God. I got immediately involved in a church, and I had structure around me that gave me the guidelines to keep me safe.
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1: My mother always told me that I would never amount to anything, that I want nothing but a piece of trash. It was drilled into my head from the time I was a little girl by her. I never could understand why my mother never loved me. But I found a man who loved me. We were together from 1991 till he died in 2013. And I finally was able to look in the mirror and say, I am beautiful because God don't make trash. I rose above it and turned out to be a much better, stronger person. Because what she said wasn't going to destroy my life. If she had been right, I never would have found a man who loved me for me. God sent one of the most wonderful men into my life who helped me to grow and to see myself in a different light. I am beautiful.
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3: Why should I worry?
2: I wrote this in a season where anxiety felt super loud and my future felt even more unclear. If that sounds like you today, you're not alone. One thing God keeps continuously reminding me of is that He meets us exactly where we are and not where we think we should be. When we let go of control and lay everything down at the feet of Jesus, His peace feels louder than our fear.
3: Calm the raging sea inside of me, 'cause that's just who you are.
2: The world constantly tells us to worry about everything, but when we call on the name of the Lord, when we call on the name of Jesus, He brings peace, direction, and security. Hey, my friend, He knows you and He sees you. He has good plans for you because that's just who He is. So why should we worry? Let this be our anthem today.
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0: Summer is my favorite season. Hi, this is River CEO Bill Montgomery. 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
1: Remember when you used to laugh more? 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Disappointments, failures, and losses pile up until it feels like joy is a luxury you can't afford. But joy isn't a luxury, it's a necessity. It's what God designed your soul to experience. Psalm 16:11 says, "You make known to me the path of life. You will fill me with joy in your presence, with eternal pleasures at your right hand." Joy doesn't mean pretending everything is perfect. It means finding reasons to smile even when life is hard. It's choosing gratitude over complaints, hope over despair, and trust over worry. It's remembering that your current chapter isn't your final story. 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

0: all of us with a sense of spirit as we start our day, as we go through the hardships of our day. 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I am Colleen, and I am the river.
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2: 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I wrote this song 2 years ago after my friend Charlotte was diagnosed with cancer. And after multiple rounds of chemotherapy and surgery, Charlotte today is cancer-free. We all know somebody who is struggling and who needs to hear the message of hope that there is a God who sees them right in the middle of their struggle and who is working all things together for their good and for His glory.
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0: 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And when I was a few years ago not doing so great, it's what really got me through each day to just stay positive, lose my anxiety, and just fix my eyes on Jesus. And you guys have really helped me with that. I'm Marissa. I'm from Westerville, Ohio, and I am the river.
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1: 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And by the way, he's also really talented with the recorder. This is Drew at age 10.
2: 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Yeah. However,
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1: Hi, I'm Barry McGuire. I'm a layman here to help you understand the urgency and how much fun it is to share your faith at every opportunity. And you never know when that opportunity will knock. I was in a restaurant in Beverly Hills taking a picture of our table when a handsome black gentleman left his table to ask if he could take a picture of all of us. As we were exchanging names, we discovered that he's a famous rapper who shares our same concerns for what's happening to America today. So we explained that it's not a racial problem, it's a God problem. Before I knew it, I was sharing with his group at his table, and we were holding hands and praying together. Now think about it. God directed us to drive up from Orange County and for him to drive down from Calabasas at the same time to the same restaurant in Beverly Hills so I would have the opportunity to share the plan of salvation with him. That is what a divine appointment looks like. There's nothing more exciting than knowing God is using you to move people closer to him. We can help you at IgniteAmerica.com.
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0: In 2024, when I wrote the first draft of this song, my oldest daughter had just graduated high school. And I was thinking a lot about how long the seasons of life feel when you're in them. But in hindsight, how fast they've really gone. I mean, I can't believe it's been 10 years since I stepped away from Sanctus Real. But since making that decision, my life has really been marked by this pursuit of being a more present husband and father and a better friend to the people that God has put in my life. And when I get to the end, I desperately want to be able to look back on all the photos and videos and memories and to be able to look at those faces and them around me and say, that's the evidence of a life well lived for the glory of God.
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1: Because God's mercy is new every morning.
0: And every moment.
1: Uplifting and encouraging. The River.

0: was just struck recently by the fact that so much of our lives are marked by waiting. We're always waiting for something, praying for something, praying for a miracle to come. And I believe we serve a God of miracles who can do a miracle in a moment. And sometimes he does it in a moment. But sometimes he takes us along these back roads to get to the miracle. And we wonder why it's taking so long. I used to think it was cruel of God to take us on those back roads and make it take longer than it could. But the longer I walk with him, I realize that maybe it's the kindness of God that takes us along those back roads sometimes, because we get to see things out there that we never would have seen. We get to know him in a way we never would have known him. So by the time we get to the destination, the thing we care about the most is actually not the destination, but it's knowing the Lord and the gift of his presence.
1: The story that made the song.
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1: Talented with running and with playing the violin and writing. And by the way, he's also really talented with the recorder. This is Drew at age 10.
2: 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However,
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0: there have been some really dark times and some times where I was just barely hanging on, and Jesus really breathed me back to life. There's also a line in the chorus that says, I think that I've known it since when I was young. It was Jesus all along. And I just think about this purity and innocence with kids, that they're just so close to heaven. I think that they know that there's a love after them. And part of growing older and part of the journey of faith is returning to that love. And that's what this song is for me. So thank you so much for listening.
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1: 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More than 21,000 surgeries. 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
4: Vacation time is just ahead, and some Americans may even be planning a summer trip to Europe. Americans who have been there before already know the score, but those going for the first time are likely to be surprised by the European style of weather. Northern and Western Europe in the summertime are chilly compared to American standards. An American going to visit France, Germany, the British Isles, or Scandinavia had better be prepared to shiver. Some American tourists return home declaring that summer never gets around to any part of Europe north of the Mediterranean. Most parts of Europe are also rainy in the summer. The rain doesn't amount to much in inches, but there are many gray days with a Scotch mist or something of that sort coming down, and all is saturated. American tourists who find they have left their suntan lotion at home shouldn't worry much. Chances are they won't need it. In fact, if their tour of Northern and Western Europe lasts only 2 or 3 weeks, it's quite possible that they won't see the sun at all. The best commentary on the summer climate of the British Isles is the Old English weather proverb, which says, "A drought never harms England." It's their way of saying that absence of rain combined with enough sunshine to permit grain to ripen makes a perfect summer. The British Isles is about the only place in the world where drought is considered fine weather. More on the way in a moment.
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4: The lands around the Mediterranean, Spain, Italy, and the south of France, offer up California-style sunshine in the summer, with temperatures ranging from 72 to 78 degrees for the midsummer average. Thus, the western Mediterranean area ranges from as cool as Boston to as warm as Richmond, Virginia. Many Americans find the coast of Maine a little too cool for comfort in the summer. The July average is 69 degrees, but practically all of Europe north of the Mediterranean has a July average cooler than 69. Dublin and Glasgow have July averages of 59. London, Copenhagen, Oslo, and Stockholm in the mid-60s. The July average for Berlin is 64. Paris and Vienna both 68. Most Europeans would find the coast of Maine noticeably warmer in summer than their own homelands. A native of the British Isles would feel uncomfortably warm in either Denver or Los Angeles, which both have a July average of only 74 degrees, although Americans travel to these two cities in large numbers to get away from the heat. So, Americans vacationing in Europe in the summer would be well advised to take along the sort of wardrobe they wear at home in April or May. Short pants and cotton print dresses might as well be left at home unless your travel plans include the Mediterranean. Even the British complain about their chilly, abbreviated summers. and they like to make grim jokes about them. Along in August, they often remark, well, we had our summer this year in the last week of June. That's your Almanac this morning here on the Farm Hour. As always, hope you enjoyed and hope you'll stay tuned.
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4: A quick look now at your five-day weather forecast here on the Farm Hour, brought to you by C&L Shoes, carrying a full line of Carhartt workwear, plus Red Wing boots and Thorogood shoes. 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Sunny and warm today as we start off the work week, an afternoon high of 84, partly cloudy tonight, overnight low 67. Sunny tomorrow, chance of thunderstorms in the afternoon, currently sitting at 50% with a high of 82. Wednesday then, partly sunny and humid, once again threat of afternoon thunderstorms, a high of 83. And then for the latter half of the week, strong thunderstorms a possibility in the morning on Thursday, otherwise cloudy and humid, a high of 82. And then Friday, mainly cloudy, chance of some scattered thunderstorms, otherwise a high of 87. That's a look at your five-day forecast on the Farm Hour, brought to you by C&L Shoes, carrying a full line of Carhartt workwear, plus Red Wing boots and Thorogood shoes. C&L Shoes, Route 301, just north of West Salem.
8: 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I'm Ty Higgins. 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A new podcast, A Spring to Forget for some farmers, and more chances of rain this week. 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I was in Delaware County on Friday morning, Ostrander to be exact, at Midway Market for the Ohio's Country Journal's coffee shop stop. Had a chance to sit down and visit with local farmer Matt King, who compared this planting season to 2019.
9: You guys got started in March when you first got into the field. Take me month through month and tell me how we got to this point.
10: Yeah, so believe it or not, I went out and planted some beans late March, and they came out of the ground, looked beautiful, and then we planted a bunch of acres, and I mean a bunch of acres around mid-April, and then we towards the end of April also planted some corn and beans, and then we pretty much took a deluge of rain there in May. What little bit we planted in May, it pretty much got all drowned out, and sadly my early April beans that were well established pretty much flooded out. And then, you know, as you look at May, we took, I think it was like 6 3/4 inches of rain in 9 days where I live. We had, I live off the Scioto River, and river come out, flooded all the bottom ground out. And now we finally have a dry stretch here.
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8: 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I'm Ty Higgins, and this morning's market analysis is brought to you by Louis Dreyfus Company. 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
12: Something we don't talk about very often, but crush margins are at record levels for the soy complex, and that leaves open bullish a soybean price risk if processors and China compete over U.S. inventories going into this fall. Yield and weather are going to be dominant features here in the market as we go forward. Right now, the weather's not a big story. Pricing models continue to show a fall in soybeans here in the near term before trying to rebound. I'm Ryan Martin.
8: 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July corn up a half penny at 418 a bushel. December 447 and a penny to the good. Soybeans for July down a penny and a half at 1120. November new crop no change, 1137 and a half. And July wheat down 2 1/4 at 577 and 3/4. Get more of today's farm news, markets, and weather at ohioagnet.com. I'm Ty Higgins. We'll see you down the road.
13: Severe weather warning. Heavy rains are approaching. Let's get an update from our field reporter in Wheatville. Gary, how you doing out there?
14: Actually, pretty great. Storms rolling in, but these wheat fields are protected with Spherex fungicide, so not much to report on out here. Back to you, Ted.
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22: In 1942, Mary L. Tsukamoto's family was forced from their Central California farm, part of the forced relocation of those of Japanese descent. Many lost everything that they owned in the years they were gone. This family's story was different, though, thanks to one man.
24: My dad contacted a friend of his that he knew,
0: Bob Fletcher. He was a young man about my dad's age, you know, early 30s. And he asked Bob to take care of our farm.
2: In fact, Fletcher stepped forward to care for three farms consisting of about 100 acres of grapes and strawberries. Quite a task at the time.
0: Bob was such an honest man. Not only did he pay the taxes and the mortgage, he split the profits.
2: Other caretakers might have forgotten to pay the taxes or say they earned no profits. Marielle never forgot what Mr. Fletcher did for her family during the war.
0: When people ask Bob, why did you do it? You didn't have to. He said it was the right thing to do. And he never allowed us to try to make too much of it. He would always say, no, you know, I didn't do anything special. But that is the mark of a true hero.
2: There were other heroes, such as the town of Richmond, that helped its area farmers.
0: The flower growers in the Richmond area had friends and farmers who not only took care of their farm, but made sure that the buildings had some maintenance. So when they came back, the business was intact.
2: Marielle was just 5 years old when her family was forced to a camp in Arkansas. That's next time as we travel the countryside in Sacramento, California. I'm Andrew McCray.
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2: 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The proven number one for the toughest corn diseases with long-lasting residual, when you need to be confident, your fungicide will perform. I'm Joe Everett. Currently 56 degrees outside here at the farm this morning. Looks like we stayed dry today, but some rain moving into the Buckeye State. We'll have your full forecast update for you shortly. 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Evaluating crops after wet weather can be a challenge. However, knowing what to look for can help remove some of the stress in the decision-making process. Then Ohio beef producers will have the opportunity to learn more about the growing concerns surrounding tick-borne diseases during a series of educational programs hosted this summer by the Ohio State University Extension Beef Team. And we get the details on the 2026 Wheat Field Day. That's all coming up on today's news feed, delivered to you by Ebert's Field Seeds. 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Ohio wheat growers are invited to attend the annual Ohio State Wheat Field Day on June 17th at the Western Agricultural Research Station in South Charleston. The event will feature the latest wheat research from Ohio State University and Ohio Corn and Wheat, including updates from the Wheat to Beet Project, practical crop management information, and equipment demonstrations from Caning Equipment. Special guest Dr. Grant Gardner from the University of Kentucky will discuss wheat profitability and take part in a farmer and specialist panel discussion. The free event begins at 8:30 a.m. and includes a complimentary lunch sponsored by Ohio Corn and Wheat. Organizers are asking participants to RSVP by June 10th to guarantee a meal. 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Ohio beef producers will have several opportunities this summer to learn more about tick-borne diseases and their impact on cattle herds. Ohio State University's Extension's beef team is hosting a series of free educational meetings focused on combating tick-borne pathogens. Extension specialists and veterinarians will discuss disease identification, management strategies, and answer producer questions. Programs are scheduled June 16th in Zanesville, June 25th in Jeromesville, and July 13th in Stewart. Organizers are asking attendees to RSVP at least 1 week in advance, and for more information, you can find it available through Ohio State University Extension's Beef Program website. 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Here's Ryan.
3: A final, completely dry day settling in over Ohio today. I'm Chief Meteorologist Ryan Martin with that Ohio Ag Weather Update. As we say, dry weather holds here. We're watching to the north and west as significant rain and thunderstorm action is trying to build into Michigan, especially this afternoon. And I think after midnight tonight, we have to watch for a little bit of that scattered shower and thunderstorm action to sneak into northwest Ohio. The rest of the state, not so much. The rest of the state, I think, deals with the secondary batch of moisture sagging southward through probably tomorrow afternoon, evening, and into the overnight. Only about 40 to 50% coverage on that, a tenth to half an inch, that's all. We're definitely dialing back moisture the farther east you go in this setup. The rest of the weekend is dry here going into next week. Monday, few scattered showers early in far western tier counties of the state, but I think we'll wait till Tuesday, Wednesday to see on again, off again moisture over more of the region, and that's going to top out probably at half an inch once again. I'm Ryan Martin.
2: Hey, thanks, Ryan. Farmers evaluating crops after recent weather challenges are encouraged to take a closer look below the soil surface before making replant decisions. Amanda Swartz, technical agronomist with DeKalb Asgrow, says digging up plants and examining the root system can reveal much more than above-ground symptoms. She recommends waiting 48 to 96 hours after a frost or flooding event to allow crops time to recover before evaluating stand losses. Swartz says producers should look for healthy white root tissue and monitor stand counts over time.

0: She also notes that cool, wet conditions early this spring increase the risk of seedling diseases. To learn more on this topic, you can find the full article today at OhioAgNet.com. News now making national headlines, USDA Secretary Brooke Rollins told the House Ag Committee that a massive USDA effort is underway to halt the spread of the New World screwworm found in the United States for the first time in 45 years. Rollins says USDA is using every tool possible to stop the New World screwworm, starting with a 20-kilometer perimeter near the infected calf in Texas.
1: Around the detection and implementing quarantines, movement controls, and surveillance in the region. In fact, I'll be there next week. We have expedited a targeted release of sterile flies in the affected area to prevent the pest from reproducing and are increasing trapping for New World screwworm flies along the border.
0: Rollins stressed that the pest eliminated from the United States more than four decades ago poses no threat to food safety, though it's a big concern to the cattle and dairy industry. She insisted USDA was prepared as the New World screwworm made its way up from Central America through Mexico, but conceded efforts to produce 400 million sterile flies fell short.
1: We as a country, we as a hemisphere, had taken our eye off the ball, thinking it was eradicated. We got down to only 100 million sterile flies in production a week in a facility in Panama.
0: Rollins says the president greenlighted a billion-dollar effort, including a new facility, the largest in the world, being built in Mission, Texas, but it won't be ready for months.
1: That facility will come online when it next year. When it does, it'll produce about 300 million flies per week, in addition to the 100 million from Panama, and then we outfitted an additional Mexican facility for another 100 million.
0: But until the needed number is reached, Rollins said trapping, surveillance, and veterinary drugs headed to Texas on Thursday will be key. Cattle and dairy groups said USDA is using time-tested methods against the screwworm, while the National Milk Producers Federation urged officials to use caution in restricting cattle movement that could cost more than the screwworm itself. Stay tuned. We'll be back with more as the Ohio AgNet continues.
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0: 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I'm Joe Everett. We now turn to Joel Penorwood for an update on farm safety in today's featured audio.
4: Joel Penorwood here for the Ohio AgNet. With us today, it's great to have Dr. Dee Jepson. She's a professor of agricultural safety and health at The Ohio State University. And it's really timely that we talked to her because she was showing me some statistics, and we'll pass this along to you folks at OhioAgNet.com regarding agricultural safety, specifically with tractor accidents, and how much that impacts and how much that affects people on Ohio farms, and specifically this time of year. Dr. Jepson, thank you so much for being here with us. Let's talk about it. It's good to remind ourselves of ag safety and specifically safety around tractors.
5: Yeah, tractors are certainly our number one enemy when it comes to our farm statistics. When you have a tractor plus the towed implements, or if you're working with any other type of machinery that the tractor is operating, 60% of our fatalities in Ohio are contributed to tractors and machinery. And so it's hard to ignore that one fact that tractors, which, you know, every farmer has at least one of them, right? And it, you know, it doesn't matter whether you're raising strawberries or emus or out on the, you know, on the plains, we all need our tractors. And they have been a great technology as far as, you know, going from the horsepower that we have to feed hay to the horsepower, you know, under the hood. So we need these pieces of equipment, but we also need to think about the safety when we're around them.
4: It's really easy to think, say, oh, I don't need that, or I don't need to put my safety belt on, or other situations like that. But my goodness, I think we've all known somebody. One of us, I can think of a situation where I've been in, where afterwards it was a pretty tense moment. I go, my goodness, I could have avoided that. What are some conversations you have with farmers?
5: Yeah, the first conversation is 60% of the fatalities that do happen to tractors happen in a rollover event. And so when you think about what we could prevent some of these, maybe not prevent the rollover, but the outcome after a rollover. So if we are working in a cabin closed vehicle, or one that has a two-post ROPS or one of those foldable ROPS, that we put those roll bars in place and lock them in place, and then we have to wear our seatbelt. And if we look around, not just the country, let's look around the world, there is not one fatality that has happened when a farmer is in the seat with the buckle. Now, I have to back up a minute, right? Because that was a pretty bold statement that these are like 99.99% effective. There were two cases in Scandinavian countries, but when we looked at that, the ROPS did not match the manufactured machine that it was on. So it was more of an equipment error. So we're still going to go back to, we could save a lot of lives if we wore those seatbelts while we were in the tractor.
4: So we've talked about rollovers, but there are some other pieces to the puzzle there. Ohio's roadways are becoming much, much busier, it feels like, or there's more distracted driving as well. Whatever it is, we have to be cognizant of that and be aware that collisions happen.
5: Yes, we are in a very populous state, right? And so when you look at Ohio's data on the roads of crash reports, we rival and we often exceed what the national statistics are. We share the road with drivers who don't understand us and the farmers. And, you know, so having a lot of lights, if you are so inclined and able to have escort vehicles to help you, especially when you're making that left-hand turn into a field, when everyone thinks that you're slowing down, that they can pass now. These are part of our problems. We understand as motoring publics, we need to do a better job educating the public. But then as farmers and sprayers and, you know, we have so much equipment out on the road, we need to make sure it has the correct lighting and it's carrying that SMV emblem, because that little emblem developed at Ohio State University has been around to remind everyone that this machinery is going slow and you need to start slowing down.
4: Stay safe out there on the farm doing the good work, Ohio Agriculture. Dr. Dee Jepson joining us here today. She's professor of agricultural safety and health at The Ohio State University, and this is the Ohio AgNet.
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1: 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I'm Joe Everett. 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
2: Grain markets sharply lower in Thursday trade, led by a 25-cent fall off in soybeans. Now, the good news is, at one point, it was 30-plus cents lower. So we fought back at the end. Corn down about 7 to 8, wheat down 5, well, 3 to 8 cents overall across Chicago, Kansas City, Minneapolis markets. Here's the crux of the talking points from the Thursday trade. The trade declines accelerated through the day because traders were starting to debate China's actual purchase of 25 million metric tons for this upcoming crop year. Why? Because the U.S. raised its tariffs under Section 301. Now, most in the industry, or at least 50% of the industry, don't think the new tariffs damage the China trade deal, but that was the concern through the trading day. It's just like reasonable doubt in a trial. You just sow that little seed of doubt and it all goes away. Well, there's a seed that was in the trade yesterday that maybe we were messing up future Chinese trade purchases this fall. I'm Ryan Martin.
1: 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July corn, 422 and a quarter, down 2 1/4. July soybeans, 1130, down 1/2. As we look to livestock from yesterday's close, June live cattle, 249.17, up $2.55. June lean hogs, 95.30, down 75 cents. And September feeder cattle, 350.07, up $10.75. 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
9: 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Another quick look at what's happening with your five-day weather forecast brought to you on a Monday morning by C&L Shoes. 58 degrees currently here in Worcester and a hot start to your work week. National Weather Service says a mix of sun and clouds today. Winds 5 to 10 and an afternoon high of 88. Cloudy this evening with a chance of rain after midnight, overnight low 70. Tomorrow then, rain showers in the morning. Some thunderstorms could develop for the afternoon on Tuesday with a high of 77. Chance of rain tomorrow currently sitting at 70%. 50% chance of showers and thunderstorms in the afternoon on Wednesday then, a high of 86. Thunderstorms possible on Thursday, highs again mid-80s, and then rain and thunderstorms are likely on Friday with a high of 82. Once again, we're at 58 degrees here in Worcester at 5:43. 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
2: Can I give you a little hint for some happiness today? Celebrate how far people have come rather than how far they have to go. When you think about it, every day we meet people and they're on a continuum, right? God is at work in every one of us. He is accomplishing his purposes in us, and sometimes it's not very pleasant to go through those difficulties that he allows us to experience. In fact, Paul reminds us that God is at work in us both to will and to do of his good pleasure. So make sure you're focused in every way possible on what God is doing for the good of others around you. It'll make your life more happy any day. I'm Bob Fetterhoff with A Minute with the Master from Walk the Bible in Worcester, Ohio.
1: And a very good Monday morning here on the Farm Hour. We wrap things up, as we always do. Start of the week talking with John Yost from the OSU Extension Office here in Wayne County. John, as always, good morning. Happy to have you back.
3: Good morning, Ron. Thanks for having me.
1: We're going to be talking today about planting progress, getting crops in late. It was a wet spring, obviously. But from a farming standpoint, how late is planting? How much of that rain really backed people up?
3: It really pushed us to the back end of our ideal planting window. When we think about crop planting, we usually cue in on when the insurance dates are. So the federal government establishes target dates each year that you have to plant a crop before that date to be able to fully insure it for that production year. Unfortunately, corn, that date just passed. That was June 5th, but we still have till June 20th to get all of our soybeans in the ground. But that doesn't mean that crop is not insurable, and that you still can't have a successful crop, you know, planting it now. Again, according to, you know, laws, government regulations, I think it's for every day after the target planting date, you lose 1% of your insurance coverage. So that slowly bleeds its way off. But again, we are at the back end of that window. You know, talk to some of the older farmers and they'll say, you know, the best corn crop I ever planted was June 16th, or sometime later in the year when we later than what we would expect. But this year, again, with all of the rain, the cool temperatures, everyone knows that planting was severely delayed beyond our ideal. We'd like to get started, you know, the end of April, in some cases, really early May, and by now would be nice for most people to be done. But that didn't happen, and but we've made significant progress over the last 2 weeks. I know, you know, 3 weeks ago I drove around and maybe saw one emerged cornfield. You go back out a week later, and it looks like everything, you know, a lot of things were planted that following week, you know, just a week or so ago. So again, made significant progress, but we know that there's still ways to go. There's still some crops to get in the ground. And as we get to this time of year, again, we can't forget about, we get in a rush sometimes. We want to get that crop in the ground to get it going. We don't want to forget about those basic principles. You know, ideally, we're starting that planting season with a clean field. You know, we would like for it to be weed-free. We want to, if we're either in a no-till situation or if they're using using tillage. We want to have that nice seed bed prepared, or we want to make sure that our planter is set up, you know, in a no-till situation to deal with whatever crop residue, so that we try to get that seed put in the, you know, the ground at the optimal depth. You know, the old farmer's tale, you know, plant to moisture, you know, how deep to plant your seed. They always say plant to moisture. We have those targeted seeding depths. We want to try to plant our corn at about an inch and a half. We get any shallower than that, we can have, again, some emergence issues, kind of how that seedling initially establishes. If we get it too deep, you know, it can have trouble breaking through all of that soil to finally emerge. But the good news is we're still in that point where you don't need, when we start thinking about the exact maturity of the plant that we're growing, we don't need to think about changing those too drastically at this point. We don't need to think about really backing off, especially for corn, on our nitrogen rates. We're still in that window where we can kind of plant that crop normally. But as we start to creep here a little bit later in June, like I said, we're right on that back end of that window as we move in. Again, with as much dairy as we have in Wayne County, corn, yeah, there's a lot of corn grown for silage to help feed the cows. So they still need that so that they can have the tonnage. As we move later on throughout the month of June, there may be, we will start getting to that time where producers will need to think about having a shorter season hybrid, one that matures quicker, you know, that 85 to 100 day length corn. But I am not an agronomist, never claimed to be, and understanding all of the physiology of plants and how they grow. But we do know that, you know, as it stands today, we could still plant those full season hybrids, you know, 112, 118 day corn. Because of the increased temperature, those seeds will actually it takes less growing degree days for them to mature. So when you hear someone say, "I'm planting 118 day corn," that's the growing season length that is anticipated to require that corn to go to full maturity or black layer. When you plant later on in the year, the soil temperatures are higher than what's normal. The average daily temperature is higher than what's normal. And that averaged increased temperature over the time actually accelerates that early plant growth. So we can see, we can plant that same corn in, you know, the first or middle of May, and it'll take that full 118 days, where we can plant it now and it can do it in maybe 6 or 7 days less, just because of all the added temperature that's there at moisture or there at planting. And again, I'm not a plant scientist, and I can't talk about all the science of how that actually works, but we know it to be true. So again, what I just wanted to stress today, we know that we're late in the season. It's still important for us to get our crops in. We're right there at the insurance deadline or past the insurance deadline. Again, for corn, soybeans are coming up, so there's still time to get those into the ground. Weather has held pretty steady for us here the last week, and farmers have made enormous progress, but still, there's still more to be done, and they need time. And just want to stress, we don't want to get in a rush, and it's more of an encouragement today. Don't get in a rush. Still want to pay attention to those details. Make sure that you're getting good seed to soil contact when you get that seed in the ground. Keep checking kind of how your planter is performing as you're moving through fields, that you have good seed depth, that you're getting good row closure, because we get into that danger zone this time of year where we've had great rain and then Mother Nature turns the spigot off.
1: Well, John, as we get ready to wrap things up, I know there are some regional programs happening, so talk a little bit about those.
3: Yeah, absolutely. This coming week, there's two really interesting programs that I want to make you aware of. The first one, the AMP program, the Agricultural Management Program at Ohio State here in Wooster with Doug Jackson Smith and his group. They are putting together, or they have a field day actually tomorrow night, June 9th. It's going to be at Constant Springs Farm in Orrville. That's Matt Fobb's place. The topic for the evening is going to be soil health, silvopasture and other grazing adaptations. That program is going to go from 6:30 to 8 there at Matt's Farm. So if you have interested in grazing, year-round grazing, silvopasture, it's going to be a great night to be out. And hopefully the weather holds. Right now it looks beautiful. So hopefully to enjoy everyone. But again, that's from 6:30 to 8 tomorrow night at Constant Springs Farm there in Orrville. Later on in the week, and this is kind of a new topic that we're introducing, Eric Romich is going to be hosting a webinar on June 12th from 10 to noon, and he's going to be talking about energy management on farms. That one, I'm going to specifically talk about how your peak load affects your bill. This is for all livestock producers, those that are in, especially those that are raising animals in confinement. And then finally, what I want to talk about, the Manure Science Review is going to be held on July 22nd this year. It will be in Maria Stein, Ohio, over in the western part of the state, and it's hosted by Homan Inc. Out there. For all of these programs, again, if you're interested in participating in those or you'd like some more information, you can feel free to reach out to me at the OSU Extension Office here in Wayne County at 330-264-8722.
1: John, as always, appreciate you coming in. Thank you so much.
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0: uplifting and encouraging the river. This is the River Morning Show. You've heard the phrase, honesty is the best policy.
1: Mm-hmm.
0: We've taught our children that, like, you don't have to lie. It makes things worse when you lie.
1: Yeah.
0: Why do we then try to pull one over on people so often still?
1: Then there's that.
0: And I am not laughing at lying. I just like, everyone still does it.
1: We just can't help ourselves.
0: It's not even like we're always telling a bald-faced lie. What I mean is we can just like, just a little hoodwinking.
1: Yeah.
0: Just a little like.
1: Is that what you call like a white lie?
0: A little half-truth.
1: Yeah.
0: You know? And the more hoodwinking we do, we end up fooling ourselves too. You may have had this conversation with my kids, like, you lie so much, you start to believe your own lie.
1: Yeah.
0: And then you don't know which way is up or down anymore because you've been coloring it all the wrong way all this whole time.
1: Yeah.
0: So I put some of this encouragement in the journal I'm keeping for my kids. I call it Thoughts, Prayers, and Observations. This is entry number 88. Be honest with God in prayer. He knows the truth anyway. And as you get real with God, you might find you've been fooling yourself. So be sure you're also being honest with yourself when you pray. These are just some thoughts, prayers, and observations.
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0: We're Josh and Hannah. This is the River Morning Show. And picture this. You're at the BMV, and it's the worst day of your life because you're at the BMV.
1: There's that.
0: Well, you hope, you pray, you bargain with God because you don't want an unfortunate license plate. Especially those front three letters. The numbers, whatever, but those front three letters. You could end up with something like SOS.
1: Yeah, it's kind of funny, though.
0: You could end up with something like DUM.
1: Yeah.
0: No, I'm not. But my license plate says I am. Yeah. You could end up with something like TAN, which I'm not tan.
1: Just tan.
0: You can tan. I can't tan. I freckle and burn.
1: But you'd prefer it not to spell anything out.
0: I don't want any words.
1: Yeah.
0: Or anything that could be construed as a word.
1: Mm-hmm.
0: So I was getting the plates for my recent used car purchase. I have been kissed.
1: It says kissed?
0: No, it says KSD.
1: Oh.
0: Yeah, so I have my car is on the way down the freeway.
1: I think KSD could stand for anything else.
0: No.
1: Nope.
0: The first saw it, I'm like, dog, before she even handed it to me, I'm like, doggone it.
1: Uh-huh.
0: I've been kissed. Shoot, shoot, shoot. As long as I have this car, I shall be smooching.
1: Oh my goodness.
0: I don't like it, but I'm stuck with it.
1: It does now read like a vanity plate, really like you does. Meant for it to happen.
0: Like, hey. Yeah. I should have been like kissed 2002. That's when I got married.
1: There
0: like,
1: you go.
0: We could have made it a vanity plate. Producer Mike is here. You've got a plate story and an unfortunate license plate.
2: Yes. Before I moved to Ohio, my Virginia license plate spelled out the letters T-A-X. Tax.
0: No! Yay. Tax! So, what a terrible reminder of right. what this government has done to us.
2: I know.
0: I need to toss some tea into the bay. Oh, man. Okay, so tax, that's bad. I still would rather be taxed than kissed on my car, though, to be honest with you. You could share yours, because we've all had one or seen one. Call or text the most unfortunate license plate you've seen. And these aren't vanity plates either. I'm talking about this is government issue.
1: Mm-hmm.
0: You're just stuck with it.
1: Luck of the draw.
0: Call or text 800-609-1049.
3: Time now for your River News Report. We're locally, the Wayne County Health Department's next pop-up food pantry is happening tomorrow. Hours will be 11 to 1, and it will be located in the parking lot of the Health Department's offices in Worcester. The pantry will be market style, and Health Department officials will be on hand to assist those with mobility issues. Last month's pop-up pantry was able to serve more than 100 area families. And Main Street Worcester will be hosting its annual Kids Day this weekend from noon to 3 on Saturday at the Wayne County Public Library's main branch downtown. The annual event, free to attend, and welcomes children of all ages. Throughout the afternoon on Saturday, local businesses and organizations will be hosting interactive games, hands-on activities, and kid-friendly experiences throughout downtown Worcester. 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And finally, the Village of Kidron's annual Kidron Days happening Thursday, Friday, and Saturday. 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
8: Weather. Partly sunny early today. We are quickly warming to the upper 80s for the high. Some stray thunderstorms for the afternoon into tonight. Elevated chances for rain and storms tomorrow.
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0: I'm Josh. She's Hannah. This is the River Morning Show. And when you go to the BMV, the last thing you expect is to be kissed. But that's what happened to me.
1: Stop it.
0: But no. Not like that. My new license plate for my used car is KSD. I was really hoping I would not get any kind of letter combination that could even remotely be said as a word or an acronym for anything. And I got KSD smoochums.
1: Oh, you're so fortunate.
0: Yeah.
1: Wow, I love that.
0: Would have rather had HUG. More of a hug.
1: Maybe it just shows that, like, you're taken. Maybe it's a good signal that's like, this man is taken.
0: Look at me. I don't have to worry about that. Let's just be honest, okay? The first thing people are looking for is not, does he have a ring? No, anyway, producer Mike is here. Some folks have chimed in with other unfortunate license plate combinations. Ready, go.
2: So Vicky from Columbus said the first three letters of my license plate are K-A-B, so cab.
0: Cab, oh my goodness. Yeah. Is the meter running? Like, can you take me? Well, that's the other thing. It's a K, right? You said K-A-B. I was driving with my son, which is what got me thinking about some of this. There are K's everywhere. Ohio is in the K's.
1: Oh.
0: The new license plates, and we got this big, long conversation about, like, how do they choose? Like, it's completely random, and how many combinations are there? And it's fine. We won't run out. That's all I'm going to say. What other texts did we get?
2: Well, speaking of K's, Susan from Worthington said that her license plate says KFC.
0: No way!
1: Oh, that's a good one, though.
0: That's right.
1: If you're going to sport something, that's fun.
0: Finger licking good.
1: Yeah.
0: Took tongue off my car.
2: Daisy from Worcester chimed in and said that she got mum, M-U-M.
0: I mean, it's a plant that we start getting in the fall. And also,
1: it's mum.
0: Hello, mum.
1: It's mum. Hopefully she is a mum.
0: Hello, mum.
1: Yeah.
0: I'd like to know, mum, where's your crown and may I have a crumpet? Is this offensive?
1: That's not so bad.
0: No, mum would be, even for me, I'd rather be a mum.
1: Yeah. It's a nice flower.
0: Kissed at the BMV is not, didn't have that on my bingo card.
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0: I'm Josh. She's Hannah. It's the River Morning Show.
1: If you're like me and a lot of others out there, when you go to bed at night, you turn on some box fan sounds or an ocean breeze.
0: Oh, yeah. Got like a, what is that, Calm app?
1: Yeah.
0: Or there are all kinds of different ways to do that.
1: Kind of helps break up the silence and help you sleep. And if you're at home, just going through your day, you turn on the TV, whether you're watching it or not, just to have some sound to interrupt the stillness. It's called white noise. And recently it was brought to my attention that while white noise isn't necessarily a bad thing, it can snowball into quite the distraction, because white noise can end up taking the form of activities and filling your life up with so much volume, it can prevent you from feeling your feels, those anxious or worrisome emotions that, while in the moment can feel good to avoid, can really lead up to some pent-up stress.
0: Well, that's probably why we subconsciously do it.
1: It can lead you on accident to a bigger concern of blocking out God.
2: Mm-hmm.
1: And if I'm honest, sometimes it's not so much on accident.
0: Yeah.
1: It's I don't want to hear the things he wants me to hear. And it was just a good reminder when I heard that recently that I need to take time, and maybe you do too, to just pause and listen and be okay with the stillness so that I can hear and have a conversation with God who's looking out for you and I.
0: You can always jump in on these kind of conversations, the fun stuff too, at 800-609-1049. Sandra, what did you want to share?
3: I just read my devotion for today. It says the very same thing.
1: Oh, no way. Oh, God is chatting, isn't he? He's speaking.
3: Yep, exactly.
1: Does your devotional give a scripture reference or anything to encourage you and others?
3: It says Deuteronomy 30:20. Genesis 1:27 and Romans 12:2.
0: It's got you bouncing all over. I love that. Yes.
3: Yeah, I just love it when that happens. I got to call and tell him.
1: I love
3: it's
1: that.
3: Confirmation. That's what God wants us to be thinking today. You know.
1: And I just brought up Romans 12:2. I love how it says, "Do not be conformed to this world, but be transformed by the renewing of your mind, that you may prove what is that good and acceptable and perfect will of God." That's beautiful. We're so thankful that you shared that today.
3: Yeah, and it mentioned white noise also, which is, you know, you don't always call it that, you know. It's awesome.
0: Hitting us right between the eyes today.
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5: Time now for a local Sports Ohio report. Baseball, the Guardians got blown out Sunday in the rubber match of their series in Texas. 10-0 Rangers, who had 16 hits. Joey Cantillo, worst outing of the season. 9 hits, 7 runs, and 5 innings of work. Stephen Kwan had 2 of the Cleveland 6 hits. That was it. Guardians come home, begin a series with the Yankees tonight at 7:10. Meanwhile, other headlines, golf, a big weekend. Nelly Korda won the U.S. Women's Open, her second straight major victory. Korda has been dominant this year. She made a 2.5-foot par putt on 18 to beat 2 others. Korda's won 4 of her 8 events, including 2 majors. And J.P. Poston won at Memorial down at Jack's Place in Dublin. Poston made a 7-foot birdie putt on the final hole for a 72 to force a playoff, and then beat Ryan Gerard, who bogeyed the second playoff hole, Poston's 4th career victory. Mike Breckenridge, 104.5, The River.
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1: Just thinking.
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4: 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Do not apologize for your dog coming up to me. It's exactly what I wanted.
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4: 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If I had a time machine, I'd probably just go back to bed.
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4: Just thinking. By age 35, you should have an entire wardrobe of clothes one size too small, just in case.
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4: 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I wish I had princess energy instead of feral gremlin energy, but here we are. 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
9: 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Corn for July, 415 and three quarters, down a penny and three quarters. New crop December, 444 and three quarters, down by a penny and a quarter. Soybeans for July, 1117 and a quarter, down by four and a quarter. November down 2.5 at 11.35 a bushel. Wheat for July down 4.5 overnight at 5.75 and a half. September 5.88 and off by 4 3/4. After the trading day on Friday, June live cattle 250.07 up 90. June lean hogs down $1 at 94.30. And September feeder cattle 350.82 up 75 points. 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
4: Sunny early today. We are quickly warming to the upper 80s for the high. Some stray thunderstorms for the afternoon into tonight. Elevated chances for rain and storms tomorrow.
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0: River Morning Show. We're Josh and Hannah, and I want to say thank you. Thank you because you helped comfort a family over the weekend who nearly lost their husband and father to a heart attack. Mm. Fresh off the presses, just got this email. There was an Ohio family traveling to Cyprus. This is where husband and dad was from.
1: Okay.
0: And so they were visiting the home country, but they got to Boston. Mom and dad got to Boston. He felt intense chest pains. They took him to a hospital. Everything turned out okay, although dad right now is still in a Boston hospital. But here's the part you played. It's so amazing. River Chaplain Dan randomly called this family just to say thanks for giving and how can we pray for you right before all of that chaos ensued.
1: No way.
0: He didn't know all this was coming, but God did. And it reminded this family, and they were able to hang on to it in the midst of the chaos away from home. They are seen and known by God. And that little reminder came just ahead of everything changing when the wheels fell off, so to speak. This was not a random call, air quotes, random. This was a God-appointed moment through a river chaplain to a friend of the ministry. And that's provided for by people just like you because of your generosity. River chaplains do amazing work. Because of your giving, the right song plays at the right time to encourage a family struggling with fear. Because of you, this family was reminded how loved and known they are. And just before the chaos, they got that message that God's in control. Mm. So thanks for partnering in life-changing ministry with the River. You want to see more about that, read more stories, and get involved if you're not? Go to givetotheriver.com.

0: Josh and Hannah. It's the River Morning Show. A hot, sunny, muggy day today, up near 90. So just be ready for that. I got my first sunburn of the year over the weekend. So that's an unfortunate. I freckle and burn. That's just how it works out. You know, the minute somebody thinks they've got it all figured out in life, in any circumstance, that's usually when something happens to accentuate the fact they do not have it all figured out. And it's happened to me a ton of times. Get too big for my britches, they say. So it's good for us to always be open to a little education.
1: What did we learn?
0: My son and I missed church yesterday, but we listened to a sermon instead to be sure we were connecting and we were learning. And I absolutely loved a little prayer the pastor shared. It's a reminder to me, God is in control. He is the one who has things figured out. And I hope it encourages you too. It's really short. It's just this. The prayer is, what we know not, teach us. What we are not, make us. And what we have not, give us. It's an old prayer. People don't talk like that anymore. But it's just like, only God knows it all. Only God can change a man or a woman's heart. Only God can provide everything we need. What we know not, teach us. What we are not, make us. And what we have not, give us. Amen.

0: 'cause you're good.
1: We're Josh and Hannah. This is the River Morning Show. Good morning.
2: Wait. What?
1: Hannah?
3: Yes.
1: Scientists have not yet learned their lesson from Jurassic Park.
3: Oh, no.
1: Where those scientists didn't stop to think if they should. They only thought whether or not they could.
3: Uh-huh. What happened?
1: Smart people are trying to bring back the woolly mammoth.
3: Interesting.
1: And in the process, all they've done so far is create woolly mice.
3: But they actually created something?
1: It's a woolly. It's a woolly mouse, and it's adorable.
3: Isn't
1: it adorable?
3: Aren't elephants typically afraid of mice? And so now there's a mouse elephant thing.
1: Yes.
3: Is it afraid of itself?
1: So basically, it's a mouse with really gnarly bedhead. Like, it is
3: that's kind of cute.
1: The cutest thing. You
3: we shouldn't
1: ever
3: be doing
1: seen.
3: That, though. I don't know about
1: this. So the reason they're, you know, we always start with mice, apparently. PETA's going to jump on me for this. I didn't suggest it. This is just what's happening. That they gave it or adjusted its genes to have hairier hair as opposed to the short hair. It's just
3: fluffy.
1: It's fluffy and unkempt. And so
3: I feel like that's scarier if it runs through my house, though.
1: Right. Yeah, you would. You'd be terrified. Anyone
3: would be
1: terrified. But if you... if you find it's, you know, you can hold one. They're just so cute.
3: I don't do rodents. The
4: River. Time now for your River News Report. We're locally, the Wayne County Health Department's next pop-up food pantry is happening tomorrow. Hours will be 11 to 1, and it will be located in the parking lot of the Health Department's offices in Worcester. The pantry will be market style. And health department officials will be on hand to assist those with mobility issues. Last month's pop-up pantry was able to serve more than 100 area families. And Main Street Worcester will be hosting its annual Kids Day this weekend from noon to 3 on Saturday at the Wayne County Public Library's main branch downtown. The annual event, free to attend, and welcomes children of all ages. 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And finally, the Village of Kidron's annual Kidron Days happening Thursday, Friday, and Saturday. 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More details online. 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
9: Weather. Partly sunny early today. We are quickly warming to the upper 80s for the high. Some stray thunderstorms for the afternoon into tonight. elevated chances for rain and storms tomorrow.
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0: Josh and Hannah, this is the River Morning Show. That is Torrin Wells, Let the Church Sing. And just imagine the beach behind you, the lake behind that, but in front of you, Torrin Wells singing that song and so many more, leading in worship. 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That's a Saturday at Lakeview. We are so excited about Rock the Lake, and it's a free show, by the way, so you can get all the details on it when you go to riverradio.com or just text the word lake to 800-609-1049. So this is appropriate. Today of all days, we'll sing this little song here.
1: F is for friends who do stuff together. 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
0: And the reason for that is, this is Best Friends Day. Yes, there's a day for this. Beyond shouting out your people, your bestie, there's a deeper question we can get to. What made you and your best friend click? My best friend for a lot of my life, I met him in junior high. We clicked because we were so similar and so opposite at the same time. So we both liked sci-fi, music, and sports. But while I was and still am reserved and a rule follower, he pushed the boundaries and the envelopes, he challenged things, and he did generally non-dangerous, wild stuff. He kept me entertained and I kept him alive. So that's how our friendship really worked. And to say like we were similar and opposite, we loved a lot of the same things, except I'm an Ohio State fan and he was a Michigan fan. 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And he spent a lot of his Saturdays angry, which made me happy, to be honest with you. 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

0: It's my rock. I listen to it all the time. When I'm home, it's always on all through the day, all through the night, all through the day, all through the night, all around the clock. I don't know what I'd do without it. It's such a blessing to me. I'm Connie. I am the river.
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0: 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This is the River Morning Show. That's new music from We the Kingdom. It's called Rescue Me. We're Josh and Hannah, and it is Best Friends Day. So it's people God has placed in our lives to keep us sane. Or maybe like me, your best friend brings a little insanity into your life because I keep things so buttoned up, it's hard to have fun sometimes. And so that's why God has brought some of the friends he has brought to me. My question is not necessarily who's your best friend, how did you meet, although that's important and you can include that, but I want to know why you and your best friend clicked. What was it that, like, the skies parted, heaven shone down, and you were like, yes, you are my ride or die forever, for the rest of it? Amy shared on the River Morning Show Facebook group, and you could do it there when you search the River Morning Show with Josh and Hannah. Become a member of the group. We'd love to have you along. She said, I met my person, Carrie Ann, when we lived next to each other in a condo in our 20s. We've been best friends for close to 30 years. I remember we finally met when she was outside with her dog, and I was so excited to finally meet her. We always talked about putting a door through our closet so we didn't have to go outside to get to each other. It's like that hotel thing when you get two rooms, one for the kids, one for mom and dad. So that's fun. And I love the fact, too, that I think the first thing that clicked, and this works a lot for people, it was the dog. If you have an adorable pooch, that's an icebreaker. It's a conversation starter, and it's a reason you click. If the dog likes the person, you've made one big hurdle. You're already good. Sandra, thanks for calling. And by the way, you can too. Call or text with what made you and your best friend click. 800-609-1049. Sandra, who's your person? How'd you meet? What was the click thing for you guys?
1: We met when we were in high school. And she was new, and I was the first one to talk to her, and ever since then, we've been best friends. We just like to do the same activities, you know, go to fairs and hang out, read, go to the library. We would spend the night every other weekend at each other's house mm-hmm. when we were growing up, and we were just really best friends. We did everything together.
0: I love that. It was really, the first click was the kindness that you showed, and then the second, where those activities are pretty opposite, like going to the fair and or the library. That's, you guys have a wide spectrum of friendship.
1: Oh, yeah. And we still talk, and, you know, she has a family now, and, you know, grandkids and mm-hmm. older kids, and I have kids, but we still connect. And that's what's great about it.
0: Yeah.
1: We still haven't lost that friendship. Obviously, we're not spending the night with each other or going to the library. But
0: you know, you still could. There's no rule against that. You guys have a sleepover. It'll be
1: fun.
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3: Yay. Time now for a local Sports Ohio report. Baseball, the Guardians got blown out Sunday in the rubber match of their series in Texas. 10-0 Rangers, who had 16 hits. Joey Cantillo, worst outing of the season. 9 hits, 7 runs, and 5 innings of work. Stephen Kwan had 2 of the Cleveland's 6 hits. That was it. Guardians come home, begin a series with the Yankees tonight at 7:10. Meanwhile, other headlines, golf, a big weekend. Nelly Korda won the U.S. Women's Open, her second straight major victory. Korda has been dominant this year. She made a 2.5-foot par putt on 18 to beat 2 others. Korda's won 4 of her 8 events, including 2 majors. And J.P. Poston won at Memorial down at Jack's Place in Dublin. Poston made a 7-foot birdie putt on the final hole for a 72 to force a playoff and then beat Ryan Gerard, who bogeyed the second playoff hole, Poston's 4th career victory. Mike Breckenridge, 104.5, The River.
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0: he asked Bennett, if you did get those donuts, would you share them? And sweet, sweet Bennett said, no. Respect the hustle, kid. Respect.
1: I love the honesty.
0: I know. So the police department decided to turn this tiny crisis into a sweet moment and delivered a box of Dunkin' Donuts right to Bennett's door. And Bennett had the, I can't contain my emotions, clenched fist reaction of, yes! And it's a reminder that sometimes the best way to serve and protect is with sprinkles. And that's a happy heart story for you.
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10: Sunny early today. We are quickly warming to the upper 80s for the high. Some stray thunderstorms for the afternoon into tonight. Elevated chances for rain and storms tomorrow.
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0: The River Morning Show, where Josh and Hannah, celebrations happen whether we want them to or not sometimes. You know, our team loses, the other team celebrates. But today, we are choosing to celebrate. What is good? What are you celebrating today? 800-609-1049. Renee, you're up.
1: This took me like 20 years to do, but I'm finally doing it.
2: Okay.
1: I'm getting my CDL to drive school bus.
2: All right, that's awesome.
0: Congratulations. Yeah.
1: I've passed all my tests, and now I start driving, practicing all my training today.
2: Wow. Thanks for letting us be a part of it.
0: Yeah, that's so great.
1: Oh, you guys are like family, so. I have been listening to the river forever, let me tell you. I'm going to be rolling Jesus all up in there.
0: That's so great.
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0: Josh and Hannah, the River Morning Show. Celebrating is a choice. Happiness is a choice. And so we are choosing to carpe this DM. Seize this day. Why are you celebrating today? Why are you choosing to look on the positive side? 800-609-1049. Robert, what are your wins? What are you celebrating?
1: Well, my son is going to be getting a new car today.
2: Awesome!
0: You need some wheels, man.
1: Right. And then also, I have an apiary, and I've been kind of kicking it around for a while, really praying about it. So potentially this weekend, it's going to become an official business.
0: Okay.
2: Wow.
1: It's still small, so I'm really like praising God. God's just taking us one strength to another, from one mountaintop to another mountaintop, and just giving us victory.
2: Yes.
1: And was just praising God, listening to you guys. And It was very apt when the song Hallelujah came on.
0: Absolutely.
2: Mm-hmm.
1: So it was like, okay, God.
2: Yes.
1: You got it, man. So just praising God, and just really want to thank you guys for all that you guys do.
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August 1st with Torn Wells and this guy, John Reddick. And then, of course, Megan Woods.

0: such an incredible show. And here's the thing, it's not going to be nearly as fun unless you get there. Amazing part of this, Saturday, August 1st, Rock the Lake. It is completely free. F-R-E-E, free, free, free. Over 12,000 people were there last year. And I got a feeling we're going to top that this year, but not without you. Okay, so get your family together. Get your youth group. Tell your pastor, whatever. Get your coworkers. Like, come for an incredible day at Indian Lake. It's in the western part of Ohio. It's going to be incredible. And here's the deal. If you're like, man, that's a lot of people and that's a lot of jostling for position, and will I even be able to see anything? Well, A, yes, because I was there in the free seats last year, and it was amazing. You can see everything. Such a great setting. But here's the deal. If you want to be closer and make sure you're closer to experience Rock the Lake right near stage, there are two reserved sections, all right? Immediately next to, like, up to the stage, and then a section behind that in front of the free seats. You can buy them. You can get them. And you can be there in some of the best seats at Indian Lake for Rock the Lake. There's also reserved parking. Parking is a big deal. There's plenty of parking. The volunteers are incredible. They'll get you in and out. But if you want reserved parking close to all the festivities, closest to the stage, you can also grab that. Okay, details on Rock the Lake, where you want to sit, figure out directions to get there, all of that in time for August 1st. It's going to be here before you know it. I don't want to be that guy, but I'm going to be that guy. We're less than 2 months away. Text the word LAKE to 800-609-1049 for all the details on Rock the Lake. 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The
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11: The river weather.
12: Partly sunny early today. We are quickly warming to the upper 80s for the high. Some stray thunderstorms for the afternoon into tonight. Elevated chances for rain and storms tomorrow.
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1: You just can't live without it. It's that thing that is always on your person, no matter where you're going. You will turn this car around to go back for it if you left it at home.
0: I think for everybody, that's their phone, but we would like to go deeper, more a little more special than the phone.
1: So the other day, I got to meet a wonderful River listener. Her name's Leanne. Hi, Leanne. And she just cracked me up and made my heart so happy because the one thing that she desperately needed was a River chapstick.
0: That was the thing?
1: River chapstick.
0: A River chapstick.
1: Yes, because we have the strawberry kind and it's really great.
0: Okay.
1: And she showed us her tube of River chapstick that she had been using. And it was, I mean, she was basically scraping her lips off to use it at this point. She even opened it and the little pod that it sits in popped out.
0: Yeah.
1: Because it was down to its last little bit of life.
0: It's time to let it go, friend.
1: Well, here's what the sad part was. We didn't have any chapstick. We had brand new bracelets, pens, and notepads. Mm-hmm. We didn't have the River chapstick.
0: Put this pen on your lips.
1: I know. Leanne, we let you down.
0: Oh, we let you down.
1: I'm still trying to find some for her because they technically don't arrive till the fall. I'm so sorry, Leanne.
0: I see.
1: Mm-hmm. But what is that thing for you that you just can't live without? You always have it on you. You can call and share 800-609-1049.
0: Bill, what do you always have with you? You can't go anywhere without it.
2: My pen.
1: Your pen.
0: Okay.
1: You have a special pen?
2: Yeah, I have my in the financial services industry, and so I have a pen that was my dad's, and I use it every day.
0: That's amazing.
1: Aww, I love that.
0: You found like the manufacturer, and you can get refills on the ink and stuff, so you can keep the pen going.
2: Yeah, it's a fancy pen.
0: Yeah.
2: It's a Mont Blanc, and so yeah, that you can get refills for it and everything. Yeah,
0: look those up.
1: Cool.
0: That
1: Seriously.
0: Is fancy, man. Nice.
2: Yeah, it's a good. I had a good dad, so
1: yeah.
2: It's a good memory.
1: Aww.
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0: Let today be the day to start again.
1: Because God's mercy is new every morning.
0: And every moment.
1: Uplifting and encouraging. The River.

0: The River Morning Show. We're Josh and Hannah.
1: You're known for this. You will turn the car around to make sure you have it on you. It's that thing that you can't live without. You leave the house every day with it.
0: Looking at it right now, I got my pocket knife.
1: Okay.
0: My dad always had a pocket knife. I've got a pocket knife. Don't use it much, but I've always got it.
1: But you're ready if you need it.
0: Yeah, just can't take it to the airport. That's about the only place.
1: No, you got to be careful with that. For me, it's my AirPods because I am 99% of the time listening to an audiobook. I promise you, I'm not being rude in the hallways.
0: Yeah, you are.
1: If you say hi at the grocery store.
0: No, that's
1: I'm
0: rude.
1: Not trying to be. I'm just immersed in my own little world.
0: You're not trying to be, but you're not unwilling to change.
1: No, my books are important, Josh.
0: I'm just putting you on blast in front of everyone. Okay, sorry.
1: I've known this through our dating history, but then now married to my hubby. I knew that he had a need for chapstick and gum at all times.
0: Yeah.
1: But now living with it, it's popping out everywhere. I'm stepping on it on the floor.
0: Has it gotten
1: on
0: the
1: table?
0: In the laundry yet?
1: Right now, we don't do laundry together. So if it has...
0: Really?
1: Because he's very particular about how many minutes his clothing can be in the washer and dryer.
0: I know.
1: Whereas mine just... If it's in there, I'm winning.
0: Yeah,
1: because I don't like laundry. But the chapstick and gum is just everywhere around the house. So I'm learning he just can't live without it. What is that thing for you? That one thing you have to have on you at all times? 800-609-1049.
0: Megan, what do you got? What is always with you?
2: My friends and family know I always have a giant bottle of water with me.
0: Is it one of those that looks as big as a submarine? Like, it's just massive. You could sit in it yourself.
2: I don't think it's comical, but it's large.
1: Yeah. So is it more like a Yeti-style mug, or is it one that actually shows you how much you've had to drink that
0: how
1: day?
0: How many liters? Like
1: has the countdown.
2: Yeah, it's one of the Nalgene's, like the older style ones that has the ounces.
0: Okay.
1: Yes.
0: Because Joe from the middays here at the river, he carries the thing around that's almost as big as his car. It's ridiculous.
1: It just isn't practical.
2: I mean, I feel like it's intensely practical. I mean, what if there's no hydration around,
1: Yes. I will say, Megan, as long as you can get it through a door frame, then I'm here for it.
0: Okay.
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7: 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Our state ranks among the top 10 in the nation for reported cases. We must do better. And as governor, Vivek Ramaswamy will protect Ohioans and deliver justice for victims.
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1: And this is the story that made the song.
2: Hey guys, Phil Wickham here. I've got a brand new song out called It Really Is Amazing Grace. I'm just taking that beautiful hymn that we all know and love, Amazing Grace, added a new chorus and a new bridge to it. I love this song so much. And when I did some reading about it, I realized that this song, you guys, was written by a slave trader. This man named John Newton was slave trading on ships in the 18th century. And in the middle of a storm, he cried out to God, saying, God, if you help me, I give my life to you. And after that moment, he survived a storm. And little by little, he understood what that prayer meant. He gave his life to Jesus, and Jesus changed his life. He went on to becoming a pastor and a minister and someone who spoke out against slavery. It's a testament to the grace of God at work in someone's life. And though we're not all slave traders, we all are in need of God's grace. And that's why I think this song's connected with so many people over the years. It's a joy to be a small part of the huge story of this song, and I invite you all to sing it out with me. It really is Amazing Grace.
1: The story that made the song.
0: On the river.

0: We're Josh and Hannah. This is the River Morning Show, and every day is a national something day. Today's day is especially important. It's a real day we can actually enjoy. It's not like National Left-Footed Shoe Day or some weird thing. Like, that's not even, doesn't make any sense. Hence my point. Today is Best Friends Day. That's a real thing! It's a thing that, like, we can actually talk about that matters. So, this was on the River Morning Show Facebook group over the weekend, and you can chime in today as well when you call or text 800-609-1049. Who's your bestie? How'd you meet? Yes, of course that. But I want to know, what made you click? 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Casey had put on the Morning Show Facebook group, she said, I met my best friend when she came to work at my office. We clicked when she told me she was pregnant with twins and brought a roll of paper towels with her instead of tissues. Yo, that pregnancy brain is real, and they have been besties ever since. What made you and your friend click? 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
9: Sunny early today. We are quickly warming to the upper 80s for the high. Some stray thunderstorms for the afternoon into tonight. Elevated chances for rain and storms tomorrow.
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0: 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We're Josh and Hannah, and this is the day of all days to share this little ditty.
1: F is for friends who do stuff together. 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
2: Down here in the deep blue sea.
0: I know, I had to. It's Best Friends Day, okay? So this is the only time we can play SpongeBob. I did find when my kids were small, there was a scientific study that said SpongeBob actively hurt your brain. So we didn't let our kids watch that one, but boy, is that a funny show. So there's this for Ben's Best Friends Day. Beyond shouting them out and saying how you met, which are important parts of the story, of course, would love to hear what made your friendship click. What was that moment that you're like, aha, I found one of my people? You can call or text 800-609-1049. Okay, Dawn, what about you?
3: I met my friend at church, and we've been friends for, this is about 30 years.
0: Mm-hmm.
3: And we're very competitive people, and we love board games.
0: Oh.
3: And we, and each and every time we get together, we try to see who can beat each other in a game. And usually it's like Sky Joe or... because Sky Joe, we can steal each other's cards.
0: Right, of course. Anything you can do to like just get under that other person's skin just enough.
3: Yes. Also, on a serious part, that we know that we can call each other if we need a prayer request or need a prayer or just an encouragement. So
0: yeah,
3: we can just call on each other, and she's just my best friend, my bestie.
0: Yeah.
3: And also, we started out taking a sign language class together.
0: Oh, that's so great. You guys have a very vibrant relationship, I can tell. Now, I would imagine someone, at least in their head, is keeping track. Who's winning the all-time series of games with you two?
3: No, we don't go that far, but...
0: I think you're lying. I think you're winning. You just don't want to say it.
3: No. Only time we keep it together is when we spend a whole week together.
0: There you go. It starts on Monday, and only one of us is coming out of here alive.
4: You've got a story. 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

0: 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Glad you're here. We're Josh and Hannah.
1: And here's a happy heart story for you. Little Bennett in Oklahoma had a big problem. He desperately needed donuts. And when you're 3 years old, that is an emergency. So he did what any responsible citizen would do. He called 911.
0: No, he did not.
1: He did.
0: Oh, kids, if you're listening, do not do this. But we're laughing and loving what Bennett did just because it's funny. Don't do it. Get yourself in trouble.
1: It's true. So when the dispatcher picked up and heard the problem, he asked Bennett, if you did get those donuts, would you share them? And sweet, sweet Bennett said, no. Respect the hustle, kid. Respect.
0: I love the honesty.
1: I know. So the police department decided to turn this tiny crisis into a sweet moment and delivered a box of Dunkin' Donuts right to Bennett's door. And Bennett had the I can't contain my emotions clenched fist reaction of yes. And it's a reminder that sometimes the best way to serve and protect is with sprinkles. And that's a happy heart story for you.
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0: Texas, and we were listening, and he's like, hey, let's make sure we go. And I'm like, all right. So I made sure I did. I'm Curtis, and I am the river.
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I'm Josh, she's Hannah. This is the River Morning Show. And news you can use this morning, JT Poston is the Memorial Tournament champion after winning in a playoff against Ryan Gerard. He won on the second overtime hole, if you call it that, and outlasted a field of five golfers who were all tied for the lead late yesterday. The win moves Poston to number 39 in the world rankings. I've never been world ranked in anything. This guy's the 39th best golfer in the world. That's crazy. Congrats to him. Sad news. Police are still looking for at least two individuals who allegedly fired shots at a Toledo Community Festival on Saturday. Authorities believe the two people were likely shooting at each other. And 12 people were caught in the crossfire. All were taken to hospitals. They are all listed in stable condition. That's good. Police say they are tracking multiple leads in the search. And of course, everything was canceled for yesterday's festivities. And finally, and this is the best news, okay? Unified Youth with River artist Tarian is happening this Saturday. Students from across Ohio will come together to live out the prayer of Jesus in John chapter 17, verse 21. It's that we would be one, unified together. This is a free event this Saturday at the Franklin County Fairgrounds in Hilliard. You can find more when you text UNIFIED to 800-609-1049.

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1: Is that real? True story.
2: True story. In the Bible, in the book of Acts, there's a guy named Saul. He's basically the hall monitor of the Bible, but like the really mean kind. He's going around trying to shut down this whole Jesus movement thing, dragging Christians off, putting them in jail and worse, like he's got something to prove. But then one day, while he's on the road to a place called Damascus,
0: still a city you could visit today, by the way,
2: there's this big flash of light. He gets knocked over, like face first into the dirt, and hears a voice from the sky saying, "Saul, Saul, why are you persecuting me?" Spoiler alert, it's Jesus.
0: Hello.
2: Yeah, so Saul's like, uh-oh. And Jesus tells him, "You're no longer going to be the villain. I've got plans for you." So Saul gets up, but he's all of a sudden blind. He can't see a thing and has to be led by the hand the rest of the way. And 3 days later, God sends a guy named Ananias. Ananias prays over Saul, who he knows to be an enemy of Christians, and his sight comes back.
0: Real quick, and I love too, in the story, Ananias asks God, like, "You sure?
2: Yeah, you good? You know what you're doing here?
0: You know who this guy is, right?"
2: But through this, Saul's heart completely changes to the point that he changes his name as well. You may know him as Paul of the Bible. This guy who used to hunt Christians becomes one of the biggest voices for Jesus the world has ever known.
0: He wrote most of the New Testament,
2: actually.
0: He really
2: did. And it just shows that nobody is too far gone for God to use. If God can flip the script for Saul, he can do it for anyone, including you. And that's a true story.
3: Time now for your River Business Report, where global shares have declined after Wall Street ended last week with its worst day since October, while oil prices have jumped more than $4 today as fighting flares up again between Israel and Iran. Friday on Wall Street, the S&P 500 sank 2.6%, the Dow Jones Industrial Average was down 1.4%, and the NASDAQ fell 4.2%. Elsewhere, Apple today is expected to unveil new artificial intelligence features at its annual developers conference, which will be the last one featuring CEO Tim Cook before he turns his post over to John Ternus in September. The Worldwide Developers Conference attracts thousands of developers from more than 60 countries to Apple's Silicon Valley headquarters each year. 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
14: The River Weather. Sunny and warm weather coming our way for the rest of today toward evening time and into tonight. We have a small in chance of a pop-up thunderstorm, our low at 70, and then a building chance for showers with thunderstorms throughout our Tuesday into Tuesday night, and more rounds of it on Wednesday. Highs for Tuesday near 80. We're into the mid to upper 80s on Wednesday. I'm meteorologist Jennifer Naramore.
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0: uplifting and encouraging the river. This is the River Morning Show. When you gain wisdom because someone has spoken into your life, it's really good to share that with others. Mm. I mean, it's just passing through. It's not supposed to stop and stay with you. That's why I've got this journal that I'm putting together for my kids.
1: It's a diary. It's allowed to have a diary, but just claim it for what it is.
0: Is this what happens when you have like the clap emoji? Like, it's a journal. It's not a diary.
1: Sure.
0: Fine, whatever. this journal I'm writing for my kids, I've titled it, it's Thoughts, Prayers, and Observations, so that either when I'm gone, they'll be able to figure out what this guy thought and believed. I'm trying to raise them now so they know a lot of these things. But here's the deal. I'm going through this with all my kids right now. Who do you want to be? And I'm not talking about jobs. I'm not talking about career, mom, dad, husband, wife, none of that stuff. I'm talking about who do you want to be when it comes to Jesus? And I came across a great quote. It says, it talks about the questions we're supposed to ask. So here's what I've got. We should all ask, what must I do to be saved? And that's asking Jesus into your heart and surrendering to him. Next, then we should ask, what must I do because I'm saved? This is where I've gotten confused, and so many can, about the good works part. Like, you don't do those things to get saved. You do those things because you are.
1: Yes.
0: And Jesus asks you, show me in your life. Show who I am. And it ends with this. We should never ask, what can I do and still be saved? It's not about what we can get away with. Through the freedom Jesus provides, it's about what we can do away with.
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0: 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Good morning.
1: Just thinking.
2: I was just thinking.
1: That's scary.
3: Just thinking. Do not apologize for your dog coming up to me. It's exactly what I wanted.
0: I was born for this.
3: Just thinking. If I had a time machine, I'd probably just go back to bed.
0: I'd also go faster than 88 miles an hour to get there.
3: Just thinking. By age 35, you should have an entire wardrobe of clothes one size too small, just in case.
0: Remember the days I could fit into that.
3: Just thinking. I wish I had princess energy instead of feral gremlin energy, but here we are.
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0: wish today away. 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
1: Waiting is hard,
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0: 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We're Josh and Hannah, and I want to say thank you. Thank you because you helped comfort a family over the weekend who nearly lost their husband and father to a heart attack. Fresh off the presses, just got this email. There was an Ohio family traveling to Cyprus. This is where husband and dad was from.
1: Okay.
0: And so they were visiting the home country, but they got to Boston. Mom and dad got to Boston. He felt intense chest pains. They took him to a hospital. Everything turned out okay, although dad right now is still in a Boston hospital. But here's the part you played. This is so amazing. River Chaplain Dan randomly called this family just to say, thanks for giving and how can we pray for you right before all of that chaos ensued.
1: No way.
0: He didn't know all this was coming, but God did. And it reminded this family, and they were able to hang on to it in the midst of the chaos away from home. They are seen and known by God. And that little reminder came just ahead of everything changing, when the wheels fell off, so to speak. This was not a random call, air quotes, random. This was a God-appointed moment through a river chaplain to a friend of the ministry. And that's provided for by people just like you. Because of your generosity, river chaplains do amazing work. Because of your giving, the right song plays at the right time to encourage a family struggling with fear. Because of you, this family was reminded how loved and known they are. And just before the chaos, they got that message that God's in control. Mm. So thanks for partnering in life-changing ministry with The River. You want to see more about that, read more stories, and get involved if you're not? Go to givetotheriver.com.
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0: We're Josh and Hannah. This is the River Morning Show. Good morning.
1: Wait. What?
0: Hannah?
2: Yes.
0: Scientists have not yet learned their lesson from Jurassic Park.
2: Oh, no.
0: Where those scientists didn't stop to think if they should. They only thought whether or not they could.
2: Uh-huh. What happened?
0: Smart people are trying to bring back the woolly mammoth.
2: Interesting.
0: And in the process, all they've done so far is create woolly mice.
2: But they actually created something?
0: It's a woolly. It's a woolly mouse, and it's adorable.
2: Isn't
0: it adorable?
2: Aren't elephants typically afraid of mice? And so now there's a mouse elephant thing.
0: Yes.
2: Is it afraid of itself?
0: So basically, it's a mouse with really gnarly bedhead. Like, it is
2: that's kind of cute.
0: The cutest thing. You
2: we shouldn't
0: ever
2: be doing
0: seen.
2: That, though. I don't know about
0: this. So the reason they're, you know, we always start with mice, apparently. PETA's going to jump on me for this. I didn't suggest it. This is just what's happening. That they gave it or adjusted its genes to have hairier hair as opposed to the short hair. It's just
2: fluffy.
0: It's fluffy and unkempt. And so
2: I feel
0: they
2: like
0: won't...
2: that's scarier if it runs through my house, though.
0: Right. Yeah, you would. You'd be terrified. Anyone
2: would be
0: terrified. But if you... if you find it's, you know, you can hold one. They're just so cute.
2: I don't do rodents.
3: 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Yeah.

0: Rock the Lake coming up here August 1st. It's a free festival for you to attend. Got one of the artists performing coming up next, right after Seth Schlatter. It's Valley of Worship on Uplifting and Encouraging the River.
1: I have felt the deepest loss. I have questioned if you could. And when it led me to the cross, only then I understood that even in the ruthless pain,

0: uplifting and encouraging the river. It's Joe. You know, there are certain problems in life that you didn't know you were going to have to experience when you were a kid, but maybe there's that adulting problem no one warned you about. You can join the show, 800-609-1049, or on Facebook, River Middays with Joe. I was thinking about this because I was at the grocery store, and I always thought that when I was a kid and I would go grocery shopping with my parents, you throw apples on the grocery list. That's simple enough. Peppers, easy enough. Onions, easy enough. But as an adult, I realized, like, when you go to the store and you try to buy those things, it's like, well, what color apples do you want? What color peppers do you want? What kind of onions do you want? I didn't know there was multiple onions to choose from. I thought an onion was an onion was an onion. So, Sarah, thanks for calling. And what's the adulting problem no one warned you about?
1: Exactly how much time and effort it takes to feed yourself or, like, make food.
0: Oh, yeah.
1: I feel like I am constantly buying, preparing, and then cleaning up food. Like, making
0: meal prepping on the weekend, it takes off. Like, you only have 48 hours every weekend, and that takes up, you know, at least an hour.
1: I mean, and that's if you get even the time to meal prep. But it's just, you know, you got to go buy the food, then you got to prep the food, then you got to cook the food, then you got to eat the food, and then you got to clean up the food. And then by then, it's time to do it all over again.
2: 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I'm Ty Higgins. 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Dusty Sonnenberg visits with Brett Margraff of Seneca County. Brett's a no-till farmer, does a lot for conservation, also has livestock in the mix as well.
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13: Sunny and warm weather coming our way for the rest of today toward evening time and into tonight. We have a small in chance of a pop-up thunderstorm. Our low at 70. And then a building chance for showers with thunderstorms throughout our Tuesday into Tuesday night, and more rounds of it on Wednesday. Highs for Tuesday near 80. We're into the mid to upper 80s on Wednesday. I'm meteorologist Jennifer Naira Moore.
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0: found the river, I kind of stopped listening to the other music. I just feel like it's really important to listen to the words and the messages that are in the songs. I just feel like it's so important that it always remains on the air, and I really want to support it because I find a lot of strength from listening.
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1: We ordered the dresser for the nursery, and by the time I got home, Chris had it almost completely built.
2: Yay!
1: And I finally got to add the cute little knobs that I bought that looked like fish.
2: Did
1: and
2: they look like a cat? Or
1: no,
2: they look
1: not
2: like
1: my
2: a fish?
1: Cat named Fish.
2: Her cat is named Fish, so they look like a...
1: They actually look like the animal Fish.
2: Okay. I still don't know which one you mean.

0: 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It's Joe. That adulting problem no one warned you about when you were a kid. 800-609-1049. 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I'm going to have money. I'm going to be able to work and then hang out with my friends and do whatever I want to do afterwards. But I noticed, like, after work, I just don't have the energy that I need to really have a life outside. I just kind of stay home, watch baseball or watch YouTube or do something there. So what's the adulting problem no one warned you about? 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
1: I would say the traditions that we usually have, like Christmas and birthdays, we take them all for granted once we get older. I think the perspective really changes. Like, as a kid, I don't think you know how temporary it all can be. So there's a couple songs that my mom always referenced, that knowing that things could change, like the Trace Adkins song that was like, you're going to miss this. You're going to want this back. You're going to wish these days hadn't gone by so fast. So even as a kid, I kind of had an old soul thinking, knowing that things, you know, weren't always going to last. So I wasn't prepared for just being an adult.
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0: 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I am Colleen, and I am the river.
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0: I'm Joe. Starting the process of merging lives together after marriage. Maybe you've gone through something like that too. You realize, you know what? Me and my significant other, we actually have a little bit more different from each other than I initially thought. So, you know, my fiance Kirsten and I are getting married in July. Things are going great with marriage planning, wedding planning, everything like that. Kirsten's a rock star when it comes to it. She's planning everything. She asked me my permission or my opinion on things a lot, but one of the things that over the weekend I learned that we have very different feelings on. So we got our apartment. We're starting to kind of figure out how that's going to look with furniture. So we tried out mattresses at a mattress store. I like feeling like I'm sleeping on a cloud. Kirsten likes the mattress a little bit firm. And like, we ended up finding one that we liked a lot. But there was a little part of me during this trying out the mattress phase where I was like, you know what? It might actually not be a bad thing for us to just have, like, you know, two full-size mattresses pushed together. One that's super soft, one that's firm, because I don't think there's a middle ground on this.
1: 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Last week's Ohio's Country Journal coffee shop stop took me to Delaware County and Ostrander to the Midway Market. Had a chance to visit with local farmer Matt King while I was there. He talked about just how challenging it is farming in one of the fastest growing counties in the nation.
2: I've just learned that I have to manage it, right? 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There'll be more cars to go along the road, but traffic and people has just become a thing.
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14: Sunny and warm weather coming our way for the rest of today toward evening time and into tonight. We have a small in chance of a pop-up thunderstorm, our low at 70, and then a building chance for showers with thunderstorms throughout our Tuesday into Tuesday night, and more rounds of it on Wednesday. Highs for Tuesday near 80. We're into the mid to upper 80s on Wednesday. I'm meteorologist Jennifer Naramore.
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1: So John Raddick's going to be part of that Rock the Lake lineup coming to town August 1st. And I'm telling you, if you've never seen John Raddick in concert, it is wild. He like goes into the crowd and everything. He's going to be playing this song there.

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3: Why should I worry?
2: I wrote this in a season where anxiety felt super loud and my future felt even more unclear. If that sounds like you today, you're not alone. One thing God keeps continuously reminding me of is that He meets us exactly where we are and not where we think we should be. When we let go of control and lay everything down at the feet of Jesus, His peace feels louder than our fear.
3: Calm the raging sea inside of me, 'cause that's just who you are.
2: The world constantly tells us to worry about everything, but when we call on the name of the Lord, when we call on the name of Jesus, He brings peace, direction, and security. Hey, my friend, He knows you and He sees you. He has good plans for you because that's just who He is. So why should we worry? Let this be our anthem today.
1: The story that made the song.
0: On the river.
3: Why?

It's amazing how much you can learn about God through things like your pets and your kids. I'm Joe. It's Uplifting and Encouraging the River. I actually have my dog Zoe with me today at work because we had a rough night. I'm being totally honest. She's not feeling well. She's got up a couple times in the middle of the night, threw up, was coming out the other end also. It was a hard night with her. And it was funny because I felt like as I was cleaning up one of her messes last night, like I felt almost like God was using it as a way to teach me something, you know, saying, you know, because when my dog Zoe gets sick, she tends to want to be alone and want to hide. I'm not mad at her. Clean it up. I feel bad that she's not feeling well. And for me, I was like, I wonder if that's how God views my sin.

0: you know, like, I tend to hide from him when he already did the work. He already cleaned up my mess. He wants to walk with me through it. He wants me to reveal it to him so he can help clean me up. And it's just funny how God uses something like a dog to teach me a life lesson like that.
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1: So my daughter started writing to a local police officer as a pen pal when she was in first grade. She loves motorcycles, and she thinks that the one female police officer that rode a motorcycle is the coolest human being on the planet. And that relationship has blossomed, and the police officer has come to her dance recitals and her plays, and it's just been an awesome blessing. And one time she even came and visited her class at school.
0: That's so fun. So do they still communicate by, you know, letter since your daughter's older now?
1: Now they actually are a little bit more hip, and they correspond through Snapchat. So it's not paper and pen anymore.
2: Time now for a River News Report. Wayne County Health Department's monthly pop-up food pantry happening tomorrow, Tuesday. 11 to 1 tomorrow in the parking lot at the Health Department offices in Worcester. Last month's pantry able to serve more than 100 area families. Anyone coming tomorrow should not park in the United Way of the Wayne Center for the Arts. That's not for that. Instead, park in the lot between the Health Department and the United Way. Another event tomorrow, the annual Worcester Kiwanis Strawberry Social. It'll happen tomorrow from 4:30 to 8 in the main pavilion at Christmas Run Park. Your berries, ice cream, shortcake, and all children also get a free book. Tickets, by the way, $6 per person. Kids under 5 eat for free. All proceeds raised will help fund new local programs, providing books to kids, and support the Key Club food pantries, as well as many other projects serving children around the county. Main Street Worcester hosting its annual Kids Day this Saturday, noon to 3 at the Wayne County Public Library. 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Through Saturday afternoon, local businesses and organizations will host interactive games, hands-on activities, and kid-friendly experiences. And Kidron Day is happening this week. 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Benefit meal Friday. 1 mile, 5K, 10K runs all Saturday with activities throughout the day. 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
9: Sunny and warm weather coming our way for the rest of today toward evening time and into tonight. We have a small in chance of a pop-up thunderstorm, our low at 70, and then a building chance for showers with thunderstorms throughout our Tuesday into Tuesday night, and more rounds of it on Wednesday. Highs for Tuesday near 80. We're into the mid to upper 80s on Wednesday. I'm meteorologist Jennifer Naramore.
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1: Every household has a fight, a battle.
2: I think my biggest is that when I go into my cabinets for glasses, I can't find them because not only glasses, but multiple other dishes are in my daughter's room.
3: Yeah. Oh, no.
1: We have been reduced to keeping like our salsa jars because I can't find any glasses.
3: Stop it.
2: Yeah. Thank you for that most innovative idea. Now I have a

0: uplifting and encouraging the river. I'm Joe, sharing stories about that unique friendship that we came across. You can share how you got a special friendship at 800-609-1049 or on Facebook, River Middays with Joe. Angela, thank you so much for calling in.
1: At my old job, I worked in kind of a specialty retail. One of our customers was in a luxury position. She would call and demand information and pricing and things for her customer that we would have to drop everything and do it right now. Then we found out that she was going to come work for us. And we were not happy about it. We weren't friends for a long time. When I came back from maternity leave, she had become my boss. But then we went through some really hard times, and we became really close. It was more than just sharing that experience together. We were starting to share our faith with each other. We helped each other grow deeper in our faith, gave each other strength through God. We parted ways 2.5 years ago when I went to a different job, but we've stayed in touch. We're still really good friends and still encourage each other.

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2: Hey, I'm Brandon Lake, and this is the story behind the song, The Author, with my friend Nick Jonas.
3: So who am I? Who am I? To question the plan in the hands of the author.
2: Back in December, Nick and I got together and to write a song with some of our friends. And one of the themes that kind of quickly came up is how even in the state of where we're at in our life, it's so easy to be hard on yourself, maybe not even like yourself or love yourself. And then we quickly began to talk about how, man, who are we to question the pen and the hand of the author? If his ways are so much higher, his thoughts are higher. And if you really think about it, there's nobody that loves us, likes us more than he does. Then who am I to be hard on myself and to question the way he made me?
1: The story that made the song.
0: On the river. Big

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1: It blossomed out of a horrible experience where my husband had an affair and was leaving me, and some coworkers came over and were trying to like encourage me, and I said, we need someone who can pray aloud, because my coworkers at that time weren't really believers and I wasn't really in a believer's place. And so they called this girl that they knew prayed aloud, and she came over to my house and prayed for me, and we have been best friends for 20 years.
0: That's incredible. Did you know her at all?
1: I knew her from work, but I mean, we weren't friends.

0: friends or anything. I just knew of her.
1: Wow.
0: And so when they said, well, we'll call her, we're like, okay. And she came over and prayed for me and then continued to like reach out and support me. And we have been best friends forever and hilarious. Oh my goodness, she was so funny.
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5: 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July corn a penny higher at 418 and a half. December 446 and a half, up by a half penny. July soybeans down 3 1/4, trading at 11.18 and a quarter. November 11.36 a bushel, down a penny and a half, and wheat for July up 5 1/2 at 5.85 1/2. June live cattle down 2.15 at 247.92. August 238.85, down 2.80. September feeder cattle 348.27, down 2.55. June lean hogs 94.10, down 20 cents. July off a dime at 98.70. For the Ohio AgNet, I'm Ty Higgins reporting.
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0: Doran Wells. He'll be headlining Rock the Lake coming up August 1st, along with Megan Woods and John Reddick. 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Helen, who's that for you?
1: I have a friend who I met when I was about 19. My best friend was dating her younger brother, and I met her, and we have stayed lifelong friends. If we're lucky, we see each other once a year, and we only talk a couple of times a year. It's always the same. We're always close, and I've kept track of all her kids and their grandkids and what they're doing. Our friendship has been one of the longest and closest, even though we're not together all the time.
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11: River Weather. Sunny and warm weather coming our way for the rest of today toward evening time and into tonight. We have a small in chance of a pop-up thunderstorm, our low at 70, and then a building chance for showers with thunderstorms throughout our Tuesday into Tuesday night, and more rounds of it on Wednesday. Highs for Tuesday near 80. We're into the mid to upper 80s on Wednesday. I'm meteorologist Jennifer Naramore.
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0: 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It's Ben Fuller with that reminder on uplifting and encouraging the river.
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2: Yay!
1: And I finally got to add the cute little knobs that I bought that look like fish.
2: Did they look like a cat? Or
1: no,
2: they look
1: not
2: like
1: my
2: a fish?
1: Cat named Fish.
2: Her cat is named Fish, so they look like a...
1: They actually look like the animal Fish.
2: Okay. I still don't know which one you mean.

dance history in person. Yes, you can head to Egypt with the River this November. 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

0: You understand that sometimes relationships just don't work out. And it's not that either person's a bad person. It's just situations change, life. People want different things. So about 10 years ago, my brother had this girlfriend and she was fine. I liked her. She treated my brother really well. I enjoyed her. Life happened. They just went their own separate ways. Haven't really talked in the last 10 years. But the thing is, we still follow each other on social media. So I saw over the weekend that she got married to somebody else. Not my brother, obviously. So I actually liked some of the pictures because I was like, oh, you know, I'm so happy for her and everything too. And then as I was reflecting on that, I was like, did I just break bro code doing that? It's been 10 years. No feelings were hurt or anything like this. But still, it felt like, I don't know. If you got an opinion on this, you can join the show, 800-609-1049. It still felt like a little bit like a betrayal to me.
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0: I love the river. I listen to it every single day. And when I was a few years ago not doing so great, it's what really got me through each day to just stay positive, lose my anxiety, and just fix my eyes on Jesus. And you guys have really helped me with that. I'm Marissa. I'm from Westerville, Ohio, and I am the river.
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Jamie McDonald. If you're looking for a devotional to read, well, good news. Jamie actually just wrote two of them that are out on YouVersion right now. Sweet the Kingdom rescued me on uplifting and encouraging the river.

0: You're good.
1: Have you ever noticed how exhausting it is to stay angry at someone? I'm Joe. It's uplifting and encouraging the river. Now think about the energy that you spend replaying conversations, opening up those old wounds over and over again. Of course, you know, keeping that list of people who have wronged you. I think that's the main reason why forgiveness is such a gift. Not just for the other person, but also mainly for yourself, too. I read a Devo recently that pointed out that it's interesting that when Jesus taught us the Lord's Prayer, the one thing he came back and emphasized afterwards was forgiveness. It wasn't daily bread, trusting him for everything. It wasn't avoiding temptation. It was forgiveness. Jesus said, "Forgive us our debts as we forgive our debtors." And that's challenging because I think most of us, at least in my case, we love being forgiven a lot more than we actually like doing the forgiving. But think about it, you know, we all want grace when we mess up. We want understanding when we say the wrong thing, when we make a bad decision, when we have a rough day. Yet when someone hurts us, suddenly we're keeping score now. But the reality is that forgiveness isn't saying that what happened to you was okay. It's choosing to not carry that burden anymore. So maybe today is a good day to hand that hurt over to God and experience a little bit more freedom in your life.
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13: The River Weather.
0: Sunny and warm weather coming our way for the rest of today toward evening time and into tonight. We have a small in chance of a pop-up thunderstorm, our low at 70, and then a building chance for showers with thunderstorms throughout our Tuesday into Tuesday night, and more rounds of it on Wednesday. Highs for Tuesday near 80. We're into the mid to upper 80s on Wednesday. I'm meteorologist Jennifer Naramore.
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0: uplifting and encouraging the river. I'm Joe. So Facebook let me know today that 14 years ago, I stopped drinking soda. I feel so much better. I mean, I still have one once in a blue moon, but it's definitely, when I was in college, it was a problem. And I feel so much better. I remember I lost like a ton of weight right off the bat because all that sugar I just cut out of my diet. So maybe there's that thing that you gave up that led to real change. You can join the show, share what that is. 800-609-1049 or on Facebook, River Middays with Joe. Brian, what was that for you?
1: Okay, I've been sober since 1986. I drank 1 year of my life and it about killed me because it was the drown away life. God took it in an instant when I became a Christian because he knew it would kill me.
0: That's awesome. That's incredible to hear. So what inspired that change?
1: Just the Lord. Somebody led me to the Lord, told me about Jesus. But once he came in my heart, he just took the desire away and I've not drank since.

0: might have been a relationship. It could have been, for, at least in my case, it was something like soda. Facebook let me know it was 14 years ago I stopped drinking soda. Now, I will say I've had soda since then, but it hasn't been like an everyday, it really hasn't even been an every week thing. For a long time, it was multiple years without it, but I gave up soda, and I'm telling you, I started feeling better within a week. You know, I started noticing changes in my body. I lost a ton of weight. Even I was drinking diet soda for whatever reason. I don't know. I was drinking a lot of soda, and I lost a lot of weight off of it too. So maybe there was that thing that you gave up led to real change. 800-609-1049. We're on Facebook, River Middays with Joe. Michelle, thank you so much for calling in.
1: I actually today have been sober off of any mind-altering substances for a year and turned my life over to Christ, and I'm happier than I've ever been.
0: Happy year anniversary. Way to go.
1: Thank you.
0: That is definitely something to celebrate.
1: Yes, for sure.
0: What are you doing tonight to celebrate the year of sobriety?
1: I'm actually going to a recovery house to tell my story.
0: Michelle, we're so proud of you.
1: Yeah, thank you.
0: It's bringing a tear to my eye just thinking about the freedom that you have now.
1: Me too.
0: You're not a slave to those substances anymore. That's amazing.
1: Yes. All glory to God.
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4: All the

Monday always comes back around. I'm Haley, and hopefully it's been a good start to the week for you. But for the places where it's not so good, for the places where it's tough, there's this prayer. It's mercy me on the river. Make it well.

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3: What's up, y'all? It's your boy, Bay Turner. And I would love to share a little bit about the heart behind my song, Somebody's Praying.
4: Somebody's praying, praying, praying, praying for me.
3: Y'all, I wrote this song when I was at total war with myself. I was stuck in patterns that I couldn't break, and I couldn't outrun this almost dark night of the soul. And I got up one morning to write a song, and this simple image came to my mind. It was my mom on her hands and knees. The Lord was showing me that she was interceding for me. And I realized in the moment, I wasn't still standing because I was strong or capable enough or good enough. I was still standing because someone else kept praying when I stopped. So I wrote this song for the moment that you realize that you've been held up the whole time because of someone else's prayers. You were carried without ever earning it. You were loved without ever deserving it.
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4: Should have been long gone now, yeah. Shouldn't be living.

So glad you're here this afternoon. I'm Haley on the river. And one of the cool things that happens on the weekend here on the river is that you and I together get to count down some of the best songs on the river. It's called the River Music Team Top 20. Now, if you missed it this weekend, it's okay. I'm going to catch you up a little bit. Not all 20, but here are some of the River Music Team's current favorite songs.

0: 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And while you're there, just go ahead and get yourself in the game. 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
15: The River Weather.
16: Sunny and warm weather headed our way for the rest of today toward evening time and into tonight. We have a small in chance of a pop-up thunderstorm. Our low at 70. And then a building chance for showers with thunderstorms throughout our Tuesday into Tuesday night, and more rounds of it on Wednesday. Highs for Tuesday near 80. We're into the mid to upper 80s on Wednesday. I'm meteorologist Jennifer Naira Moore.
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3: Stop it. 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
2: 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Now I have a

A chance to travel to Egypt is coming up this November. It's with me. I'm Haley and Josh from the River Morning Show. But understandably, maybe you've got some questions about all of this. So that's why the River is hosting a free Taste of Egypt night. It's happening June 24th at the River. It's a chance to come and get your questions answered. If you're already signed up, it's a chance to meet others going on the trip. So you can learn more about it at riverradio.com.

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1: Because God's mercy is new every morning.
0: And every moment.
1: Uplifting and encouraging. The River.
2: I have felt the deepest loss. I have questioned if you could. And when it led me to the cross, only then I understood that even in the ruthless pain,

0: just picture this. A party full of dogs, dogs, dogs, dogs. I'm Haley. This is The River. And I saw this story of a mom who was planning her toddler's birthday party. And she asked her little girl, she's like, who do you want to invite to your birthday party? And this tiny genius began listing off all of the dogs that she knows. Just all dogs is who she wanted to invite it to her birthday party. First on the list were her dog siblings named Jane and Mary. They look like lab mixes. They're so adorable. Now, you might be thinking the same thing as me. A party full of dogs? Why didn't I think of that sooner? Like, we're allowed to do that? Why have I not been doing that this whole time? I'm imagining my next get-together with all the dogs I know there. My dog, Trout, of course. I would include the other dogs of the River family. Got Josh from The Morning Show, his dog, Ollie, and Hannah's dog, Bear. Zoe is Joe from Midday's dog. They would all be invited. It's like, hey, guys, I'm inviting your dogs to hang out, but not you. The thing is, though, they're all dog people. They get it. I don't think they'd be offended.
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I'm Haley on the River, and I just want to remind you today that you don't have to clean yourself up before you come to Jesus. 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
2: Say that again.
0: I don't know who needs to hear this, but while there are so many sweet parts of summer, there's one that I think is the best. 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
16: The River when
2: thunderstorms rolling through for the overnight hours. We'll be in the upper 60s. We have a really good chance of rain and thunderstorms coming up on Tuesday. Afternoon high will be in the low 80s. The cloud cover keeping things fairly cool for us. More rain coming up Wednesday. I'm meteorologist Steve Hamilton.
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0: The Bible instructs us to give thanks in all things. That means in the good, in the bad, in the ugly, and the beautiful, we are to thank God for it all. And I think this song helps me set my eyes on the list of reasons I have to be grateful. God has been so good. And in the midst of fires and trials and struggles and battles, I still have a reason to be grateful. And this is that song.
1: The story that made the song.
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0: I'm Haley on the River, sharing something that's good to know today.
1: I'm glad to know that.
0: This is so good to know today that you are allowed to change your mind. And that's what I get when I read Acts chapter 26 in the Bible. This is where you will find one of Jesus's followers, Paul. He's doing what Paul does in that he's in trouble again. The thing about Paul is he was often in trouble with the law because he'd go out and he would tell people about Jesus, and the things that he would tell people about Jesus were pretty at odds with what most people believed about the Savior at that time. Faith was a very rules-based thing. There were certain things that you had to do in a very particular way that you had to do them. And then here comes Paul preaching that you just need to trust and believe that Jesus is Lord and you'll be saved. And that made a lot of people mad. So he often found himself in trouble with the powers that be, and that's where you find him again in Acts chapter 26. He's having to make his case in front of the king, and as part of that, he starts to recount his own story. Because I don't know if you remember this, but before Paul was Paul, he was Saul. And he's like, look, I used to think like you. I used to oppose everything that had to do with this guy, Jesus of Nazareth. I used to persecute people who said the things that I'm saying now. So I get why this is weird for you. But he had an encounter with God, and it was something that he couldn't ignore. And because of it, he changed his mind and he changed his name. He got a new name. He got a new lease on life. And I just love this reminder and permission that you and I get from Paul's story, that it is okay to change your mind when you're presented with new information, when you have a new experience, because Jesus is in the business of making things new.
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7: 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The end. 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Now I know it might sound crazy, but one day a key unlocked that cell. 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

0: I listen to it every day in the car, and it just is a blessing to me. 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I'm Shannon. I'm from Frazeesburg, and I am the river.
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0: every weekend, you got to choose. Am I going to rest or am I going to be productive? I'm Haley. This is The River. And I mean, ideally, you would get to do a little of both, but I chose full productivity mode this weekend. I decided to paint a room in my house. This room has been on the to-do list since we moved into the house, which has been like a couple years ago at this point. And thinking about painting, I feel pretty confident. In college, I spent a summer working for my school's maintenance crew. So I just like spent a summer repainting dorms and apartments. So I got many hours of painting under my belt. And it's a relatively small room. So I'm like, I should be able to knock this out in a weekend, no problem. Which I did. I got it all done. But at the expense of everything hurting. My back hurt. My hands were crampy. It was kind of a wake-up call. It's like, when did I get to the age that something like painting makes me sore?
1: Time now for a River News Report. Wayne County Health Department's monthly pop-up food pantry happening tomorrow, Tuesday. 11 to 1 tomorrow in the parking lot of the Health Department offices in Worcester. Last month's pantry able to serve more than 100 area families. Anyone coming tomorrow should not park in the United Way of the Wayne Center for the Arts. That's not for that. Instead, park in the lot between the Health Department and the United Way. Another event tomorrow, the annual Worcester Kiwanis Strawberry Social. It'll happen tomorrow from 4:30 to 8 in the main pavilion at Christmas Run Park. Your berries, ice cream, shortcake, and all children also get a free book. 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
13: Showers and thunderstorms rolling through for the overnight hours. We'll be in the upper 60s. We have a really good chance of rain and thunderstorms coming up on Tuesday. Afternoon high will be in the low 80s. The cloud cover keeping things fairly cool for us. More rain coming up Wednesday. I'm meteorologist Steve Hamilton.
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The amazing thing about God is that even when we make choices that take us further from Him, He never stops being there. He's always with you. That reminder in this one from Zach Williams on the River.

0: You help someone who is searching to find what they need, and you do it through giving to the river. I'm Haley, and I read recently that Bible sales are up at a 20-year record high, and Gen Z is a big driver of that, and just in general, they're a big driver of this renewed interest in faith and in God. And it makes total sense to me, because I just think about how confusing and difficult the world is and has been, even in just the last couple of years. You know, things like pandemics, wars, injustices, and unrest, not to mention your own personal hardships, all while it's maybe harder than ever to tell what's real and what's not. Like, it's no wonder that people are desperate for something to hold on to. People are desperate for a foundation that can stand up to all of that stuff. And for me, that is Jesus. Like, he is how I've chosen to make sense of the world. And at the river, Jesus is central to everything that goes on, because we know that he is the only true source of peace and satisfaction, the things that everyone is looking for. And so how cool is it that at any time of day or night, someone can turn on their radio and hear about Jesus through songs and through the words that are spoken? People can find the only true source of joy and hope and truth and peace and new life, because it's Jesus. And you get to share all that when you're involved at givetotheriver.com.
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0: where you can experience hope, faith, and honest conversation about real life.

I'm Haley on the River, and this is one of those songs that gets stuck in my head all the time. It's Worthy of It All from CC Winans. I gotta tell you though, I'm never mad about that, because that's what I love about listening to the River. It's songs that help remind me of truth. They're songs that help me worship. That's the kind of stuff I want stuck in my head.

0: It never fails that right before bed is when I get really chatty. I'm Haley on the river, and I don't know if you can relate to that, but my husband gives me such a hard time because that is when I want to tell him every detail of my day. I have a million questions for him, is right before he's about to close his eyes. Now, because if I were a worm, would you still love me? Is a question that's been asked a lot at this point. These are some new suggestions for things that you can ask your spouse in the chatty moments.
1: Which of my teeth is your favorite and why? If you had to be a bottle of water, would you rather be still or sparkling? If you had 100 hours and unlimited access, you think you could build a functioning dam? What if you had to do the whole thing under the supervision of a talking beaver who kept giving unwanted commentary? How much pepper would I have to put on my dinner before you intervened? If I lived in the fridge, which shelf or drawer do you think would be the most natural location for me? If I was a seed, would you plant me or would you carry me around with you?
0: I know what I'm asking tonight.
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13: The River Weather.
14: And thunderstorms rolling through for the overnight hours will be in the upper 60s. We have a really good chance of rain and thunderstorms coming up on Tuesday. Afternoon high will be in the low 80s. The cloud cover keeping things fairly cool for us. More rain coming up Wednesday. I'm meteorologist Steve Hamilton.
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when summer just started and the kids have already said, I'm bored 9,991 times. We've got songs for that. I'm Haley on the river, and I'm glad you're here.

That's Torrin Wells, and he's just one of three artists that you're going to get to see at Rock the Lake this year. This is the River's free concert event that's happening August 1st in Lakeview, Ohio. John Reddick, Megan Woods, and Torrin Wells. It is going to be so much fun. I'm Haley, and I hope I'll see you there. 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

0: Winter is coming. Actually, scratch that. Women's winter is already here. I'm Haley on the river. Let me explain. Maybe you've experienced this. It's a beautiful, hot, 80 plus degree summer day outside. You've got your short sleeve shirt on. Life is good. But then you go into your office building or a grocery store. And to offset the heat outside, they've got the AC cranked so much it feels like this. This is women's winter. This is why we ladies have to carry a sweater with us everywhere we go, or have a blanket on hand in our office, or have a space heater nearby. Because while all the men around will say, "What's wrong? It's not even that cold in here," to us, it still feels like this.
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2: Okay, what's the caveat? Or
1: Well, they're going to wear cameras to capture everything they do so that the footage can be used to train the next generation of household robots.
2: Oh.
1: But they insist on their website that names, faces, personal information, sensitive details, information from screens and ID cards.
2: Right,
1: so they
2: pick
1: up pieces of paper, cell phones. They're going to...
2: They're not going to use that.
1: Of course not.
2: So, I trust them.
1: I think it's worth it. I trust them. I don't know who it is, but they fully have my trust.

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0: We're Brent and Sherry on Uplifting and Encouraging the River.
1: Question, do you feel sometimes like you're an imposter? Imposter syndrome, we've called it.
0: Mm-hmm.
1: Well, thought this was interesting. 65% of professionals say that they have imposter syndrome.
0: And this means that you're doing the thing, but you don't really think you know what you're doing.
1: You have a belief that you are underqualified for your professional position.
0: Okay.
1: Deep down.
0: Okay.
1: You know, I've always said I had that, but on the other hand, I think I don't because I'm not an imposter because I'm telling you up front, I don't think I know what I'm doing.
0: Okay.
1: So I'm up front about that on the air. Like, I don't have any clue.
0: The only time you're an imposter is when you're pretending.
1: Right.
0: Yeah.
1: So I come out with it. And I beat you to the punch before you can say, this guy doesn't know what he's doing.
0: I don't know what I'm doing.
1: Totally. Try that at work.
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7: And thunderstorms rolling through for the overnight hours will be in the upper 60s. We have a really good chance of rain and thunderstorms coming up on Tuesday. Afternoon high will be in the low 80s. The cloud cover keeping things fairly cool for us. More rain coming up Wednesday. I'm meteorologist Steve Hamilton.
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1: And this is the story that made the song.
2: Hey guys, Phil Wickham here. I've got a brand new song out called It Really Is Amazing Grace. I'm just taking that beautiful hymn that we all know and love, Amazing Grace, added a new chorus and a new bridge to it. I love this song so much. And when I did some reading about it, I realized that this song, you guys, was written by a slave trader. This man named John Newton was slave trading on ships in the 18th century. And in the middle of a storm, he cried out to God, saying, God, if you help me, I give my life to you. And after that moment, he survived the storm. And little by little, he understood what that prayer meant. He gave his life to Jesus, and Jesus changed his life. He went on to becoming a pastor and a minister and someone who spoke out against slavery. It's a testament to the grace of God at work in someone's life. And though we're not all slave traders, we all are in need of God's grace. And that's why I think this song's connected with so many people over the years. It's a joy to be a small part of the huge story of this song, and I invite you all to sing it out with me. It really is Amazing Grace.
1: The story that made the song.
0: On the river.

0: It's Brant and Sherry on the river.
1: It's weird. In Nebraska, they're having a Kool-Aid man phenomenon where people...
2: I don't even want to.
1: No, it's really dumb.
2: Go ahead.
1: Well, people are crashing through stuff.
2: Oh.
1: And it's dumb.
2: Just...
1: It's like some kind of dumb video challenge.
2: What?
1: I know. And so... That's dumb.
2: Right.
1: And, what I want to remind, I'm guessing as teenage guys, I'm just guessing based on my experience as a former teenage guy.
2: It falls right in that wheelhouse.
1: You need to pay attention to the, there's a part of the Kool-Aid commercial that you missed here, and that is where someone's actually asking for that to happen. They actually do. They're like, they'll turn, they're like, oh, wow, we're working up a sweat playing basketball here. They will pivot, say, I could just sure use a drink. And then they pivot. Hey, Kool-Aid.
2: Yeah,
1: at that point is, oh yeah, and he smashes through.
2: Yeah, key component is the request.
1: It's wanted.
2: Yes.
1: Right, you can't just come smashing through.

0: It's Brant and Sherry on the river.
1: You know what the world needs right now. You know what they need. That's like the easiest thing to talk about.
2: The world.
1: Everybody else. Mm-hmm. Like, you know what they ought to.
2: Mm-hmm.
1: And you know what? The world is messed up. But here's what I think they honestly need. They need us to change. I'm talking about people who are Jesus followers, like to actually change. And then they would have somebody they could look at among them who loves them.
2: Yeah.
1: And is at peace because they're not. And they could look at people who aren't anxious because they are. And they could look at people who aren't driven by fear because they are driven by fear. And people that aren't driven by scarcity because they're driven by scarcity. Like all of that stuff. They need us to be different. If we could be the people at peace, to be people who listen, who aren't anxious, we're not running around offended and threatened.
2: That'd be very compelling.
1: We're joyful. It would be incredibly compelling. You know, that's what they need.
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